ends by offering that in a nutshell, I would suggest to you. In reality, his desire was that these brothers and sisters would not be uninformed on the matter of the Holy Spirit and the spiritual gifts he gave to those in the body of Christ. To be uninformed or to be ignorant simply meant that they lacked knowledge in this area. And so he set out to do his part to ensure that they not lack the knowledge they required. He referred to their former life when they used to operate within the pagan mindset. And in this state, he suggested that in some way they were led astray to pay homage to mute idols. Now we can only begin to imagine the tone with which Paul spoke these words. I imagine him saying something like this: in some way, in your pagan frame of mind, you were foolish enough to be led to believe in speechless and lifeless idols. He implied that as those who had come out of this lifestyle, they were no longer to think in this way or operate in this way at all. And then he emphasized the nature of the one truly speaking by the Spirit of God. He declared that the one controlled by the Spirit of God would never say that Jesus is cursed. Also, they would only be able to say that Jesus is Lord when empowered by the Holy Spirit. In other words, the presence and power of the Holy Spirit were critical in order to keep the Corinthian Christ followers on track with the words and the ways of Jesus. The presence and power of the Holy Spirit are absolutely essential if we hope to think and act in a way that will glorify our Lord. He does not want us to be ignorant or uninformed in the matter of spiritual gifts. And for this reason, he has given us this text, among other texts, to help us. There was a time before you and I came to Christ that we lived in this state of ignorance. The choices we made and the life we lived were simply based on our human choices, often our human foolishness. How could we have been so blind as to be led down the path we followed in that day? Yet, our sin nature and the enemy of our souls, Satan, has a powerful way of deceiving people and convincing them that what they are doing is right and good. For us who have chosen Jesus as our Savior and have committed our lives to Him as our Lord, the way of ignorance or being uninformed is no longer our reality. Rather, we have at least an idea of how the Holy Spirit works. Were it not for His working in our lives, we would still be living in the area of Jesus is accursed. However, we can rejoice in the fact that Jesus is Lord is real in our lives. Those who are living for Christ know that ignorance has been addressed. We are walking in newness of life, and this is only possible because the Holy Spirit is our constant companion. He is the one who empowers us to live and serve according to the words and the will of the Father. In Romans chapter 8, Paul spoke the following words that affirm the truth we have heard here when he says, "Therefore there is now no condemnation for those who are in Christ Jesus, because through Christ Jesus the law of the Spirit of life set me free from the law of sin and death. For what the law was powerless to do in that it was weakened by the sinful nature, God did by sending His own Son in the likeness of sinful man to be a sin offering. And so He condemned sin and sinful man in order that the righteous requirements of the law might be fully met in us who do not live according to the sinful nature, but according to the Spirit. Those who live according to the sinful nature have their minds set on what the nature desires, but those who live in accordance with the Spirit have their minds set on what the Spirit desires. The mind of sinful man is death, but the mind controlled by the Spirit is life and peace. The sinful mind is hostile to God. It does not submit to God's law, nor can it do so. Those controlled by the sinful nature cannot please God.
You, however, are controlled not by the sinful nature, but by the Spirit, if the Spirit of God lives in you. And if anyone does not have the Spirit of Christ, he does not belong to Christ. But if Christ is in you, your body is dead because of sin, yet your spirit is alive because of righteousness. And if the Spirit of him who raised Jesus from the dead is living in you, he who raised Christ from the dead will also give life to your mortal bodies through his Spirit who lives in you. The Lord, through the Apostle Paul, reminds us of the critical importance of the presence and the power of the Holy Spirit in our lives. In the opening verses of this chapter, our lack in regards to our human understanding has been addressed. As a result, we realize that we are no longer living in the state of foolishness. Rather, we have been given a certain level of understanding. The Holy Spirit is the one who enables us to live in the realm of righteousness, and he is also the one who empowers us to serve. Paul continued, as we move into verses 4 through 6, when he gave the Corinthian Christians a picture of the one triune God at work, he declared how there were different kinds of gifts, but the same Spirit. In other words, even though there were many spiritual gifts, they all came from the one source, the Holy Spirit. Along with this, he also stated that there were different kinds of services, but the same Lord. There were various ways of providing service for the Lord, but it was the one Lord who provided them with the opportunities to perform that service. And thirdly, he declared that there were different kinds of working, but the same God that worked them. Everyone within the Corinthian church could likely attest to the fact that God had worked in them in a unique way. Yet it was the one God who had done the work in all of them. In these verses, the apostles seem to be making a clear statement in regards to the triune nature of God. And at the same time, he was emphasizing the fact that the triune God operated as one. He was the source of spiritual gifts. He was the one source of opportunities for service. He was the one source of unique work in each individual. The triune God, though possessing three distinct personalities, was one in purpose. The Holy Spirit, as the one source of spiritual gifts, was a key part of this divine relationship with a single purpose. And the Apostle Paul was determined that the Corinthian Christ followers see this and use the spiritual gifts they had received. He was challenging them to do their part, knowing that it was the Holy Spirit who empowered them to serve. Do you see the picture that has been painted for us through the words of the Apostle Paul? Or do you recognize the fact that there is one triune God at work during the course of history and into the present time? Or what about your personal life? What about the life of this local church? Is it evident to you that the one triune God is at work in each of us and therefore is at work in the life of this local body of believers? Do you believe the statements of truth God has supplied through the pen of his servant Paul? Or do you struggle with trying to wrap your mind around what is being said? It is okay to struggle, to wrestle with the truths of Scripture. However, at the end of the day, when we must make a choice. Sometimes, in light of a lack of understanding, we need to simply step out in faith and believe the Word of God to be true. The triune God is at work. God is working in different ways in each of us in order to make us more like his Son, Jesus. The Lord is working in each of us to equip and empower us for works of service. The Holy Spirit does his part to ensure that we are equipped for the task that God has assigned to us. The one triune God works through three distinct personalities to work towards one common purpose, that the one

Spirit has given. The Lord desires that you each, that we each catch a distinct sense of the way in which he works in us, in others, and through the church. And then he exhorts each one of us to do our part, knowing that it is the Holy Spirit who empowers us to serve. Tertullian, a curmudgeonly theologian of the early church, provided this metaphor of the triune God. He says, and I quote, "It is an image of the Trinity as a plant, with the Father as a deep root, the Son as the shoot that breaks forth into the world, and the Spirit as that which spreads beauty and fragrance." I kind of like that image that he draws there of how the Trinity works together. The Holy Spirit, whom we've been given, who dwells within us as the followers of Christ, is the one who spreads beauty and fragrance when we allow him to. The one triune God is at work. Just as he worked in the days of the Corinthian church, so he continues his work among the body of believers in our day. What is the Lord teaching you through his word right now? As we've looked and are looking at these verses, what is he saying to you? My encouragement to you is to take that truth and to apply it to your life this week. When you do, you will also be sure to use the spiritual gifts he has given you. Be encouraged to do your part, knowing that it is the Holy Spirit who empowers you to serve. In verses 7 through 11, Paul went into a more detailed description of spiritual gifts. He was making the effort to ensure that the Christ followers in Corinth would have a better handle on this matter of spiritual gifts. He made the statement that each one of them received this manifestation of the Spirit. This simply meant that the Holy Spirit showed himself in each of their lives. He disclosed himself or showed himself in a specific way. He did this through the giving of a certain gift or gifts to each individual. Paul did not want them to miss the fact that the Spirit gave these gifts to each of them for the common good of all. And next, he began to list the spiritual gifts through which the Spirit manifested himself. The list included the message of wisdom, the message of knowledge, faith, gifts of healing, miraculous powers, prophecy, distinguishing between spirits, speaking in different kinds of tongues, and the interpretation of tongues. The entire time he was working on the list, he made sure to emphasize that all these gifts were given by the one Spirit. In doing so, Paul not only made clear the one source of all spiritual gifts, but also stressed the unity that the triune God operated within and desired to see within the body of believers. The Spirit gave spiritual gifts to each one for the common good of all people. And the challenge for the believers in the Corinthian church was to use their spiritual gifts for the common good of all. In view of this, Paul challenged them to do their part, knowing that the Holy Spirit empowered them to serve. The Holy Spirit gives spiritual gifts so that they can be exercised, so that they can be practiced for the common good of all in the body of Christ. The Holy Spirit continues to give spiritual gifts to each of us for the common good of all. Do you recognize the Spirit showing himself through your life and the lives of your brothers and sisters in Christ? Are you and the people around you in the church practicing your spiritual gifts for the common good of all? This seems to be the main emphasis of Paul in these five verses. Spiritual gifts are given by the Spirit in order to be exercised on a regular basis. Why? So that the entire body of Christ might benefit from the use of them. Spiritual gifts are not given for our own selfish purposes. They are given so that we can use them for the benefit of the church, for the growth.

growth of the church, for the growth of God's kingdom. The list of spiritual gifts Paul gives are not always easily understood, even though they seem quite straightforward. With the help of some commentators who have different points of view, I will try to explain them briefly. The message of wisdom is the wisdom of God that comes from being in a relationship with God and walking with Him. This wisdom is something that God gives to us in a supernatural way. The message of knowledge is the ability to communicate the truth of God in a practical way. We have those who just have the gift of teaching, that are able to communicate the truth of God in a practical way. The spiritual gift of faith seems to be the deeper faith that is required to believe God for the seeming impossible. Times there are situations in our lives where we are called upon to exercise that faith, where we don't see where the answers are going to come from. And yet when we trust God, He shows up. That's the exercising of faith. The gifts of healing and miraculous powers could possibly be seen as a powerful duo. Just as God worked these through the apostles many years ago, so He continues to use these gifts through people in our day. Healings happen today. We hear testimonies of people that are healed today. Mighty acts of God are still taking place. These spiritual gifts are alive and well. Then there's the gift of prophecy. As the biblical accounts of the prophetic writings are complete, we know that this gift of prophecy is not something that attempts to add anything to the writings of the prophets. Rather, this gift is the ability to give insight into the deeper meaning of God's word as it relates to the times in which we live. The spiritual gift, then, of distinguishing between spirits is the God-given ability to discern between spirits that are good and evil. And finally, we have the gifts of speaking in different kinds of tongues and the interpretation of tongues. Whether tongues in this case refer to an actual language known to humanity or a spiritual language known to God remains open to debate. Whatever the case may be, Paul would not list them in the scriptures if they had not been a reality in the church. Therefore, even though I have not experienced these tongue gifts personally, I take the stance that God can and will use whatever He chooses to bring glory to Himself. Regardless, these spiritual gifts, every one of them, and this is just a sample, every one of them, we are told, are the work of one and the same Spirit. And He assigns them to each person as He wills. The Holy Spirit is the one source of all spiritual gifts. He gives them for the common good. And the challenge for us is to do our part, knowing that the Holy Spirit is the one who empowers us to serve. Listen to the following account from the book of Acts, where the Holy Spirit was obviously at work in the lives of individuals, which in turn resulted in actions for the good of all. This is Acts chapter 4. Now the full number of those who believed were of one heart and soul, and no one said that any of the things that belonged to him was his own, but they had everything in common. And with great power, the apostles were giving their testimony to the resurrection of the Lord Jesus, and great grace was upon them all. There was not a needy person among them. For as many as were owners of lands or houses sold them and brought the proceeds of what was sold and laid it at the apostles' feet. And it was distributed to each as any had need. Thus Joseph, who was also called by the apostles Barnabas, which means son of encouragement, a Levite, a native of Cyprus, sold the field that belonged to him and brought the money and laid it at the apostles' feet. Here we have the body of Christ, empowered by the Spirit at work within the body. The Holy Spirit is the one who gives spiritual gifts for the common good of all. Are you and I living our lives in line with the truth of that statement?
and the exercise of the spiritual gifts entrusted to us, there is no room for selfishness of any kind. They are given by the Holy Spirit to be used for the growth of God's kingdom and for His glory. And so I encourage each of us this morning to take up the challenge, to do our part, knowing that it is the Holy Spirit who empowers us to serve. The Holy Spirit is the one who empowers Christ's followers to serve according to the spiritual gifts He has entrusted to each one. He is the one source that provides us with all we need as followers of Christ to live lives that are pleasing to God. And according to the words of truth we have covered today, the Holy Spirit is the one source of all spiritual gifts and the one who empowers us in the use of these gifts. As we have received the Word of God through the Apostle Paul, we have been privileged to receive this truth for our daily living. Being uninformed, ignorance has been addressed. When we came to know Jesus as our Savior and Lord, we gained a certain level of knowledge. There is no need for us to live in the state where we were before we received Christ. We have received the knowledge necessary to walk in newness of life in Christ. Also, there is one triune God that is at work, and He is at work in our lives, and He continues to work in us, empower us, and equip us for the task He has laid before us. The Holy Spirit, as a key person of the Trinity, gives us spiritual gifts for the common good. He gives us these spiritual gifts so that we can do our part to help make the church what God intended it to be. Imagine what it must have been like in the early church as it is described in the book of Acts. In some ways, we have tasted pieces of this as a congregation. But after they had received the gift of the Holy Spirit, there was something intensely unique about them. As the Lord empowered them in this way, they took on a new mindset. They experienced a deep unity in the church. They received various spiritual gifts and shared them freely, unselfishly. And the result was that God did a powerful work in and through and among them. The fact is that God desires to do that same kind of powerful work in and through you and me this day. And this kind of experience can happen when we give ourselves fully to Him and allow the Holy Spirit to do the work of God in us, among us. Imagine the experience of being a part of a life-changing, exciting, energizing work of God in our midst. This can be our reality when we apply the truth of God to our lives in the power of the Holy Spirit. Remember that there is one God, there is one Lord Jesus Christ, there is one Holy Spirit at work. The Holy Spirit is a source of all spiritual gifts. Do you trust Him to give you what you need to serve God in such a way that He alone is glorified? I encourage you to use your spiritual gifts for the good of all. Take up the challenge that we've been issued this morning. Do your part, knowing that the Holy Spirit is the one who empowers you to serve.

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2: 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Hopefully you're enjoying and having a great Sunday wherever you are. So thankful for 98.5 The Rock, giving us an opportunity to share again. 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It's good to be here. Many McWitches, Chi McWitch to our Kishimana, to our good Lord and Savior. We have an opportunity to share a little bit about what He's done in our life and how good He is. And it's good to be here. It's always a pleasure to come and, you know, share a little bit. I just got a scripture reading out of the book of James, chapter 1. I get up sometimes as a pastor and I said, man, I really love you guys. I really love you guys. And let's go to James. And you know, you're going to kind of get a spanking a little bit. But James, that's how James is. But he's pretty straightforward. You know, he just, I really enjoy James. I used to teach the book of James in the Bible school in Fort Capel for a long, many, many years. And late brother Ron Hooper would come along and he would say, Pastor Bill, would you be able to come and teach? And I'll say, yeah, I can teach. What week? And then he would give me, he said, can you teach the book of James? And I'll be like, okay, I'll teach the book of James. So I got pretty familiar with James and studied. But there's times when you could go over and over again and hit the scriptures again and hit the scriptures again, and all of a sudden more revelation comes to you. And I just wanted to share in verse 2, it says, my brethren, count it all joy, I'm reading out of King James, when you fall into diverse temptations or various trials, when you're going through, it says, knowing this, that the trying or the testing of your faith worketh or produces patience. And one of the amazing things about the trial, a lot of times I preached a message not too long ago here talking about how each and every one, sometimes we take it personally, and I my message was, don't take it personally, because it's not your faith, because we're all given a measure of faith, and that measure is going to be tested inside of us, and God wanting it, and James is just like saying, man, just count on joy, count on, you know, take advantage of using that faith within that trial. And so I really, really was really encouraged to use your faith within that trial. Use that God-given faith to get you through the trial, and not, you know, just stop. And, you know, a lot of times we're just feeling sorry for ourselves, like Elijah, sitting by the tree waiting for, just kill me now, Lord. And I'm the last of the prophets. I'm last of this. I'm last of that. Nobody cares. Nobody has a passion like I do. And he was feeling sorry for himself. And really what was really, really struggling in his life was that he took it personally. And I want to encourage you, don't take it personally. It's his faith, his test, his trials that he's allowing us to grow and use that faith to produce some really wonderful stuff in our life. So I just really want to encourage you with that. You know, God can do some really wonderful stuff. So hopefully this encourages somebody out there. Hopefully somebody grabs hold of this and says, you know, man, yeah, maybe I'm feeling bad about myself or feeling bad about, you know, some of the things that I'm going through. I encourage you to use that faith that God has given you to see you through that trial, because all of a sudden that faith begins to produce wonderful things inside of you, especially patience. And when you get older in the Lord and you've gone through all the things that you need to go through, you can just step out, and when another trial comes, oh yeah, that's no sweat. We've been there before. We've done that. God is able to provide. So many make witches. You know, God is good. Pastor Dave.
3: Amen. I was reading the parable of the talents that's in Matthew 25:14 on Sunday, and there's a lot to gather from that passage in the parable that Jesus kind of preaches on or shares on. And one of those things, or a couple of those things that we went through, it we noticed that the verse 15 says he gave to one 5 talents, to another 2, and to another 1, to each according to their own ability. And immediately he went on a journey. So he entrusted these people with these talents, which was like a measure, a dollar, like a measure of financial, I don't know what you want to call it, just like another currency back in the day. And so he gave each to their own ability. So it was like he knew that this person was going to be able to take the 5, this one was going to be able to take the 2, and this one, well, you'll see what happens when the one was given the 1. But later on, it says that there was multiplication that happened of the 5 got 5 more, the 2 got 2 more, and then the 1 buried their 1. And because what they said was this, later on in verse, I think it was 23, no, it was 24, then he who had received 1 talent came and said, Lord, I knew you to be a hard man, reaping where you have not sown and gathering where you have not scattered. And I was afraid and went and hid your talent in the ground. Look, there you have what is yours. So one of these reasons why this man buried what was not his, but what was his Lord's, was a proper understanding of the Lord, and that the Lord was actually a good person, a good master. And but they had this view of them that they were actually a hard person. It's like, you know, just forcing people to do work, almost like a slave owner or something like that. But it was actually this Lord was actually a good person, but they had this warped interpretation of them. So they were afraid, and what they do, they did nothing with that talent, and they buried it and left it for that day when they were going to come back. And so one of the things we got out of that is that we need to have a good understanding of who the Lord is. And we get that by, you know, reading his word. We get that by spending time in prayer, you know, being inside, spending time, not forsaking the assembling. So being in church and being around brothers and sisters who can encourage you. And we get this view of the Lord that he actually is a good master. And so with that, we would want to take what God has given us and use it faithfully for his purposes. And so I think that's what it does. His love and his generosity and his grace will make us want to take what he's given us, whatever kind of, you know, oddly enough, they call it the talent. But if you think of the talents that you have and the abilities and the gifts that God has given you, it's not really yours, but it's the Lord's for his purposes. So take that and serve with it. Serve God and serve the people around you. Serving the people around you will actually serve the Lord is what happens. And you will do that when you understand that God is actually good, you know. And the other interpretation, but something I gathered and I kind of shared, was that at the end of the day, it didn't matter how much they were given. It's just that they were given something and that they were faithful with it. Mm-hmm. Because you see the exact same statement between the one with the 5 and the 2. It's the one with the 5 said, I got 5 more talents, and his Lord said to him, well done, good and faithful servant. You were faithful over a few things. I will make you ruler over many things. And then it says the one with the 2 said, Lord, you delivered me 2 talents. Look, I have gained 2 more. And he said, well done, good and faithful servant. You have been faithful over a few things. I will give you, make you ruler over many things. enter into the joy of your Lord. So he says the exact same statement to the five and the two. Really, like, the amount, I think, really doesn't matter. It's just to each of their own ability and being faithful and understanding that the Lord really is good at the end of the day, you know? And so that will kind of, I think that makes us want to do something when we know that the Lord is good and he's loving and he's gracious. So we'll take what it was God has given us and actually serve him with it, you know, and not waste it away, not bury it like the one guy who had the one. Because there's a lot of gifts and abilities out there that God has given to each and every single one of you. So the message being, use them faithfully to serve. Yeah.
2: Amen.
3: Yeah. Well, praise the Lord. I think we're going to get into some music here, Bill.
2: Yes, sir.
3: All right. So Local Indigenous Voices, here's a few tracks coming up here.

That was Heaven Sounding Sweeter by Vernon Cusance, and before that was Holy of Holies by Vivian Kishane. You're listening to Local Indigenous Voices, and this is your host, Pastor David Kishane. We're going to keep some of these tracks rolling here. Another song called Come Home by the late Pastor Fred Kishane, and another track after that called Lord How I Need You. Here they are on Local Indigenous Voices.

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I hope you enjoyed that track from my cousin Nina Thomas from about 30 some years ago, something like that. Anyways, thanks for listening to Local Indigenous Voices. I've been your host for this evening, Pastor David Cashane and Bill Denemy. 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

0: On the night you're falling all to pieces, you can bring your lonely heart to Jesus. What if I told you that I believe it?
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0: believe it. On the night you're falling all to pieces, you can bring your lonely heart to Jesus. What if I told you that I believe it?
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3: 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Supporters of the Yorkton Brick Mill held the Rally Round the Mill fundraiser Saturday. The event at the historic flour mill site, designed to raise money for the preservation and restoration of one of Yorkton's most recognizable heritage landmarks, highlight of the day, the Kinsman Great Canadian Road Rally, the amazing race-style competition, sending participants around the city in search of clues, checkpoints, challenges, all kinds of prizes, all kinds of people out on Saturday. CN Rail is seeking approval to demolish the historic Humboldt Railway Station landmark that has stood in the community for more than 120 years and has been recognized as a federally designated heritage railway station since 1992. Company issued a public notice July 27th regarding the proposed demolition of the station. Built in 1905, it was originally constructed by the Canadian Northern Railway, served as a key point for the company's main line between Winnipeg and Edmonton. According to Parks Canada, station built at the central point of the community, reflecting the railway's confidence in future growth and importance of Humboldt. Building was designated a heritage railway station under the Heritage Railway Station Protection Act of June 4, 1992. CN said the building, though, has been vacant since the 1980s. While much of the conversation about homelessness focuses on people experiencing chronic or episodic homelessness, advocates say less attention is being paid to those at risk of losing their housing as rents rise, pushing more people towards homelessness, further straining an already overburdened system. 17-year period showed people experiencing homelessness rose seven times, from 260 in 2008 to 1,931 in October of 2025. Glaring statistic in the count is that 83% of those experiencing homelessness identify as Indigenous. Men account for 53%, women 46%, children and youth 12%, seniors 1.7%. While Ontario is experiencing its worst wildfire season, BC also getting hit hard. Saskatchewan getting a reprieve this year. Canadian Forest Fire Center says Saskatchewan has recorded 315 wildfires as of last Thursday. Province counted for 447 August of last year. Now, it may not seem like a large decrease, but the major difference lies in the accounted area of forest consumed by flames, with 2,554,000 hectares having burned in the province last year. It's down to 291,000 this year, nearly nine times less than it was the previous year. Time now for the Thorsness Appliance Sports Desk. You need appliances, you need Maytag, Whirlpool, KitchenAid. 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Downtown Yorkton. Over the weekend, the Riders at home, slow start, big finish all over Ottawa, 42-20, puts the Riders in first place in the West, record 6-2. Edmonton's at 6-3 after they lost to Montreal 48-30. Al's 8-1, running away with the East right now. Toronto beat Calgary 33-30, and BC got by Hamilton 27-24. Riders will be playing this week, closing out Week 11 Saturday. They are in Hamilton. Toronto Blue Jays have a penchant of playing extra inning games lately. In fact, all three against Philadelphia went to extra innings. Jays won two of them, lost yesterday by a score of 7-6 in 12 innings. Now, still six teams in front of the Blue Jays for that last wild card playoff spot. Toronto's got 44 to play. They've got a record of 56-63. So if you want to get to even 90 wins, it's going to be pretty tough. Jays are in Boston today to begin a four-game series against the Red Sox. Then it's at the Yankees for three. Then at Tampa, the front runners in the East for three. Then back at the Yankees for three more. So the schedule certainly not in their favor as well. Canada once again on top. World Under 18 Hockey Mountain. Regina Pat standouts. Maddox Schultz, Liam Pugh each had a pair of goals. Canada beat the United States 8-1 Saturday night to win the gold medal of the Hlinka Gretzky Cup. It was being played in Edmonton. Having a look at rock weather, sunny with increasing cloud today. Morning fog, could be some afternoon haze, high 21. A few clouds tonight, low 12. Tuesday, cloudy, 60% chance of getting some morning showers. Then afternoon clearing, high 20. Wednesday, cloudy, high 21. Thursday, mix of sun and cloud, high 20. Friday, cloudy, rain. Could be 10 millimeters, half inch, high 19. Normal high this time of year is 24, normal low 10. Sunrise, 5:28, setting tonight at 8:21. Currently, Kenora, Kamsack, 8, Foam Lake, 11. Esterhazy, Langeberg, Regina, 6. Melville, 9. Fort Capel, Balcarres, 4. Roblin, Russell, 7. Saskatoon, 10. Yorkton, partly cloudy sky, wind southwest 6, relative humidity 95%, current temperature is 9 degrees. 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

0: Good morning, Rockers. Welcome back to the Rockin' Big Breakfast with Brian and Randy on this Monday, August the 10th. On today's show of Tell Me Something Good, we'll have the mayor of Yorkton, Mr. Aaron Keenley, on the show to tell us all things happening in Yorkton. And Randy, I got to check out the rally around the mill.
1: Rally around the mill, there it is.
0: Yeah, there it is. Yeah, it was pretty good.
1: When were you there? What time?
0: I showed up around 2, so it was after the races and everything that happened.
1: The rally that happened.
0: Showed up for James R. Betts.
1: Okay.
0: He's a pretty good performer.
1: Oh, yeah, you bet. He's running around here a lot.
0: Yeah, and then we went with family and we watched Norm Sharp perform as well, too.
1: That's right, your dad's old partner.
0: That's correct, yeah. And it was a good day. It was a good day outside. And
1: lots of people?
0: A lot of people for the pancake breakfast hosted by the firefighters. I heard it was just packed in there. And
1: not surprised, usually is. You get pancake breakfast. Ooh, free breakfast.
0: Yeah.
1: Come on, let's go. I don't know. Was it free? I'm not even sure.
0: I'm not too sure. It might have been by donation.
1: Yeah,
0: could
1: have been.
0: They did have a barbecue by donation as well, too. But all in all, it looked like it was a great success.
1: Yeah, big day. There was provincial baseball in Sault Coates. They had a nice weekend for baseball. Everybody kind of did, you know. It was not nearly as hot. 21-22. Wind picked up a little bit in the afternoon, but a pretty nice weekend all in all.
0: Yeah.
1: For people who like that kind of weather, you're going to get more of it. That is 21-20, 21-20, 19. That's our highs right through the week to Friday. Normal high would be 24, so we're going for 21. Light wind. Should have some increase in cloud and likely going to see a bit of rain Tuesday in the morning, but the rain really coming Friday, we could get a half an inch. So we're at 9 degrees. Everybody there, cool spot for Capel Balcarres to get into that valley, 4 degrees overnight, so getting pretty cool at night. We're at 9, shooting for 21, so pretty nice week in store for us all in all.

I Found Jesus by Katie Nicole. It was released back on August 15th of last year as a central track on her highly anticipated studio album, Honest Conversations. Coming up next, we got Brad Pethick. Oh, This Time on The Rock 98.

This time, Brent Pethick, it's now time for the Word of Life. The Word of Life today is from Psalm chapter 46, verses 1. For the director of music of the sons of Korah, according to Alamoth, a song. God is our refuge and strength, an ever-present help in trouble. Psalm chapter 46, verse 1 is your Word of Life.

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From the Rock Newsroom, I'm Randy Atkinson with a Rock 98.5 local news update. Canadian crop insurance companies had one of the most damaging July hail seasons in history. Saskatchewan, the week of July 3rd to the 10th, particularly destructive, claims on a million acres. As crops ripen, any hail or windstorms could lead to more severe losses ahead of harvest, but in some areas, insufficient moisture is part of their concern. Now, as far as CCHA member companies concerned, they investigated more than 4,000 claims of crop damage from storms that occurred in July alone. Harvest starting soon. Producers who had losses encouraged to get a hold of their insurance company soon. In Saskatchewan, crops affected right across the board. Barley, canola, corn, flax, lentils, oats, peas, and more. Communities affected the most include Buchanan, Kenora, Rama, and Wadena. Meantime, a unique food swap between the Regina Food Bank and the Greater Vancouver Food Bank is helping both organizations combat food insecurity. Trade between the two food banks saw over 50,000 pounds of food exchanged, with 29,000 pounds of BC-grown carrots, corn, parsley, and kale arriving in Regina. In return, the Greater Vancouver Food Bank to receive 22 pallets of Saskatchewan staples, including lentils, rolled oats, pasta, and soup. Marks the second straight year the two food banks have done the exchange. Last year's swap total more than 90,000 pounds. This year's exchange smaller because of a lack of storage capacity. Province's literary community is grieving a man who helped build writing communities in Saskatchewan. Ken Mitchell passed away last Wednesday at the age of 85. Published an author of both novels and poetry. He was a playwright and a professor at the University of Regina's English department, where he taught creative writing. The reason I bring him up and acknowledge Ken is he was my English teacher 1 year at the University of Regina back in the 1980s. I took it as a night class. I was a working person. Thought taking a night class, they never fail people for that. And I passed English. Thank you, Ken Mitchell. Meantime, the 2026 Western Canada's Strongest Women competition was held in Lemberg over the weekend. Maybe you heard Jackie Oshevsky talking with us on the morning show on Friday. That's when it took place, on Saturday. And Jackie took first place, securing the title, followed by Bailey Deshane, who was second. The events was the fire truck pull. That's like a 9,000-kilogram fire truck. Axle and clean press, the tire flip, the keg toss, and the Lebberg loading medley. Congratulations to Jackie, everybody who competed, and of course it was Lemberg Days. Big celebration over the weekend. Time now for the Thor's Nest Pine Sports Desk, serving the Parkland for more than 70 years with Maytag, Whirlpool, KitchenAid. Got to see the appliance guys, Thor's Nest Pines, 14 bets downtown Yorkton. Riders beat Ottawa 42-20 in Week 10 of the CFL. Trevor Harris threw for 401 yards. He became the 12th quarterback in CFL history to break the 40,000 mark in passing yards. Riders win improves their record to 6-2. Edmonton slipped to 6-3 after they lost to Montreal 48-30. Toronto beat Calgary 33-30, and BC got by Hamilton 27-24. Riders will play this week, week 11, Saturday night. They are at Hamilton. The Toronto Blue Jays ended up losing to Philadelphia Phillies 7-6 in 12 innings yesterday after beating them two straight games, also in extra innings. Blue Jays now are in Boston today for a four-game set against the red-hot Red Sox. Having a look at Rock weather, sunny with increasing cloud through the day, morning fog, afternoon haze, high 21. A few clouds tonight, low 12. Tuesday, cloudy, 60% chance of morning showers, then clearing, high 20. Wednesday, cloudy, high 21. Thursday, mix of sun and cloud, high 20. Friday, cloudy, some rain, and a high of 19. On the roundup, Kenora, Kamsack, Saskatoon, Melville 9, Foam Lake 10, Esterhazy, Langeberg, Regina 6, Fort Capel, Balcarres 4, Roblin, Russell 8.
Yorkton. Cloudy skies, southwest wind 6. Relative humidity 96%. Current temperature is 9. 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

0: Can't lose. Jordan Feliz on the Rock 98.5. Coming up next, we have for King and Country, What If I Told You, at 640, 740 in Manitoba. You're listening to the Rock and Big Breakfast with Brian and Randy on this Monday, August the 10th. And I had a chance to check out Century Field this it was actually yesterday. I went out with the nephew and niece and my brother and just threw around the ball. It was a great, great time for sure. And
1: Football. Okay.
0: Yeah. I guess it's Kiernan Field now. Kiernan Field, right?
1: It still might be Century Field. Yeah. Kiernan Field is the practice field.
0: Oh, okay.
1: Named after Urban Kiernan, longtime teacher and football coach. So you were probably on Urban. Maybe. Yeah. I don't know. Were you on the big field?
0: The big field.
1: That's probably just Kinsman Chancery Field.
0: And it's definitely changed since last time I've been there, since I've been in high school anyways. They got change rooms. They have a video board, brand new. And also they have, what else, some lights. That's amazing. And definitely for a good atmosphere for there. It is the Raider Gritters do open up at home on September 18th. The time is going to be 6 p.m. versus Weyburn Comprehensive Eagles. So that should be a fun event to go to. I'm sure the Yorkton Regional High School.
1: Well, Friday night football is something they get. I don't know if that would be their Friday night football, but Weyburn is always really good, too.
0: Yeah.
1: So should be a good matchup. Not really sure what they're going to have this year. I know quarterback was one area where the regional was hoping to upgrade a little bit.
0: Yeah.
1: And we'll see how they go. They're usually in the hunt, so probably will be again this year too, but it's always good out there, and all the great work they have done, from volunteers to everybody else, businesses who have helped with that field and everything they have done over the years, the new track and everything else they have. It's a pretty high end, not bad at all.

0: On the night you're falling all to pieces, you can bring your lonely heart to Jesus. What if I told you that I believe it?
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5: We say, God, break this addiction, and you be the authority over my life so I don't feel like I'm thrown to and fro by the chaos in my life.
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5: It means breaking the anger that is in your home, not allowing that anger to be the authority, not allowing that to change how you think about your spouse and how you think about your circumstances, but allowing God to be your authority, where He says you're a masterpiece, that He has good plans for you. And we say, God, let it be. It means breaking the chain of anxiety and depression in your life. 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Yes, there are real diagnoses that we all face, but we cannot allow it to be our authority. We must say, God, you are still my authority. We know you don't waste pain. Lord, be the king over my life.
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1: 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And who is the Rock except our God?

0: Josh Quinn, Touch of Heaven on The Rock 98.5. Coming up next, we'll have OK with Forrest Frank. It is 6:50, 7:50 in Manitoba. You're listening to Rockin' Big Breakfast with Brian and Randy. And the Saskatchewan Rough Riders, they defeated the Ottawa Red Blacks this past weekend. Final score 42-20. And how about Tommy Stevens? Another three touchdowns.
1: Yeah, he's got five in the last two games.
0: Yeah.
1: He got 11 on
0: the Is it six? Isn't it six? Didn't he get three last game, too, before that?
1: He might have had. Might have had six, yeah.
0: Yeah.
1: Last two. So I think he's got 11 on the year.
0: Yeah.
1: Like that. So
0: oh, yeah.
1: He really carved out something that, you know, a lot of teams have that don't want your starting quarterback getting into that pile with 31.
2: So you'd bring another guy in. It's usually always the backup quarterback and get us that yard. But, boy, he's carved out some big-time stuff right now. Tommy Stevens,
0: yeah.
2: And I think he's like one of the leading rushers for quarterbacks in the league, even though he only averages like 1 or 2 yards a carry,
0: because
2: that's usually where he gets the ball.
0: Exactly. He's amazing, and he came. I actually got to meet him at Yorkton at the Gallagher Center of all places. It was during their playoff run. They had the RBC Cup in attendance, and they also brought in the Grey Cup as well, too. So Tommy Stevens was taking pictures there as well, too. And I had no idea who he was until these past, like, well, I mean, this year, I guess it was, for the short yardage game.
2: So they ended up winning, of course, 42-20. Riders end up improving their record, actually in first place now, 6-2. So Edmonton slipped to 6-3, got blown out by Montreal, and the Riders will be back in action again Saturday, closing out another week, week 11, when they'll be at Hamilton. So the bad news for Ottawa, 0-8. And for those who are going, don't take them lightly, even though you're home, all that stuff. Riders didn't. Slow first half, but big time second half. And the guys that are filling in for the injured Riders, and there are many, have been filling in really, really well. So, you know, they're a good team in a lot of the areas of football you need to be. Defense, a little bit still working on that, but they got injuries there, but they're well coached. So you know the Riders are going to be in the hunt again this year. They are the defending champs, and here they are, 6-2. Not the best record in football. That's Montreal, 8-1. But the Riders will get the Owls later on, too, so that should be a good one.
0: Yeah, as well as the Toronto Blue Jays. They did take this series, against the Phillies. Just almost had a sweep there. It went to extras, but they fell short in the 12th inning. 7-6 to the Philadelphia Phillies.
2: Yeah, they just win series, and they did by winning the first two. All three games went to extra innings, too.
0: Yeah.
2: Jays battling back a couple times in the eighth inning to send it to extras and get a couple wins, but boy, you want to move up in the standings. Their next, let's see here, 13 games are against teams in their own division. They'll start 4 games tonight in Boston. Then they're at New York for 3. Then they're at Tampa for 3. Then they play the Yankees again for 3. So, yeah, that's pretty tough going for the Toronto Blue Jays. Good luck for them with a tough stretch of baseball. So, you know, they've been going through, I think it's 17 games in 17 days. So, yeah, you're in one of those stretches. You know, season goes on. You're into August. The body's a little beat up. You're a little tired. And then they throw 17 games at you in 17 days.
0: Oh, yeah.
2: It's like, yubba-dubba-doo, let's go. Now, some of the new young guys they traded for are playing.
0: Oh, yeah.
2: And probably because other guys need a rest. Vladdy hit another homer, but...
0: Yeah, not at home.
2: He's on the road.
0: Yeah.
2: he has gone all year without hitting one home run at Rogers Center.
0: Unbelievable. Huh? All right. Sorry about that, Randy. I cut you off. I thought you were saying unbelievable. I was trying to finish your sentence pun of the day. Kind of like that. But how about Andrés Giménez? That guy's batting eighth right now. Like, you could definitely see him go down in the lineup as well, too. He is on fire.
2: Yeah, you know, he gets good hits big times. More so known for his defense. Made a couple of really big plays, shortstop, always has. And that's what he's known for. He's a gold glove winner playing defense. But, yeah, he's been getting some big hits lately. You know, and you look at some players and you go, man, they're only hitting 256. Yeah. But they produce runs. And what happens is, you know, the first couple of bats, nobody on. You're not kind of zeroed in quite the way you would be later in a game when there's, you know, the game's on the line and they've got guys on base and you're really focused on hitting. And that's when he comes through with the hits.
0: Yeah.
2: So it's almost like he's not hitting well for an average, but he gets hits at the right time. And that's an important thing. And he's been doing that and a few others, too, for the Blue Jays. So, yeah, they got a long way to go here. And, they only got 44 games to play.
0: Yeah.
2: And they only got 56 wins. So, you know, to get to 90 would mean they'd probably have to go, like, 34-10.
0: Yeah.
2: Don't see that
0: it's
2: happening.
0: It's going to be hard.
2: Yeah, it's going to be tough. It's going to be tough.

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1: From The Rock Newsroom, good morning. I'm Randy Atkinson with a Rock 98.5 local news update. CN Rail looking to get approval. That's for the demolition of the Humboldt Railway Station. This started, probably a little while ago because they know that it has to be taken down, as that building has been vacant since the 1980s, been in the community for more than 120 years, and then got recognized as a federally designated heritage railway station in 1992. So in order to demolish, they would have to get federal approval. It was built in 1905, station constructed by the Canadian Northern Railway, served as a key point, the company's main line between Winnipeg and Edmonton. While Ontario is experiencing its worst wildfire season, BC also getting hit hard. Saskatchewan, well, a bit of relief this year. Canadian Forest Fire Center says Saskatchewan has recorded 315 wildfires as of last Thursday. The province accounted 447 wildfires August 6th of last year. Now, this might not seem like a big decrease, but the major difference is the amount of forest consumed by flames. 2,554,000 hectares burned in Saskatchewan as of August 6th of 2025, compared with 291,000 hectares as of last Thursday, nearly nine times less than the year before. A man returned from Selkirk waterfront with a particularly unbelievable fish story on Thursday. Manitoba RCMP say a man was fishing in the Red River Thursday. He reeled in what appeared to be a hand grenade with no safety pin attached. RCMP explosive disposal unit went to the city and contacted the members of the armed forces. Members of 17 Wing ended up out there and checked everything out, found out that it was eventually a training grenade from about the 1950s. Police said the item was deemed safe and they took it to a facility for disposal. And if you want to know what's happening in movies, a lot of people still going, well, at least to see Spider-Man Brand New Day continued its blistering pace in the theaters, collecting $144 million domestically over the second weekend. Christopher Nolan's The Odyssey set a new high for its director. Spider-Man has taken in $1.67 billion worldwide in just 10 days of release. It's on a trajectory to be among the biggest blockbusters ever. Brand New Day has grossed $655 million so far overseas, playing in Yorkton too. So there you go. Chance to go see the latest incarnation of Spider-Man. Time now for the Thorsness Appliance Sports Desk. You need appliances, you need KitchenAid, Whirlpool, Maytag. From the appliance guys, Thorsness Appliance, 14 bets, downtown Yorkton. CFL Week 10, Riders beat Ottawa 42-20 to improve their record to 6-2. Big story, Trevor Harris completed 30 of 38 passes. Boy, on point again, 401 yards. The 40-year-old quarterback playing some of his best ball ever since he came to the Riders has become the 12th quarterback in CFL history to break the 40,000-yard mark in career passing yards. He now has 40,352, only 182 yards behind Tracy Ham for 11th place. Toronto, Montreal, and BC also ended up winning on the weekend. So going into week 11, Riders 6-2, Edmonton 6-3, out east Montreal 8-1. That's the only three teams with winning records. Toronto and Winnipeg both sitting at 4-4, and Calgary, they ended up losing to Toronto, so their record now 4-5. Riders will be at Hamilton Saturday to end off week number 11. Toronto Blue Jays, three extra inning games in three games played in Philadelphia. Jays win two of them, ended up losing 7-6 to Philadelphia yesterday in 12. So the Blue Jays take two of three, just keep winning series and hope for the best. But six teams in front of them for the wild card right now, and that's no easy task. Jays are in Boston, start a four-game series today. Canada top again at the World Under 18 Hockey Mountain Regina. Standouts Maddox Schultz and Liam Pugh each scored twice. Canada beat the United States 8-1, gold medal game of the Hlinka Gretzky Cup played Saturday night in Edmonton. The tournament win is Canada's fourth in the last 5 years, comes after the U.S. ended their winning streak in 2025. Having a look at rock weather today, sunny with increasing cloud, morning fog, could be some afternoon haze, high 21. A few clouds tonight, low 12. Tuesday, cloudy, 60% chance of morning showers, then afternoon clearing, high 20. Wednesday, cloudy, high 21. Thursday, mix of sun and cloud with a high of 20. Friday, cloudy, rain, could be 10 millimeters, high 19. Normal high is 24. Normal low this time of year is 10. Sunrise, 5:28, setting at 8:21. Currently, Kenora, Kamsack, Saskatoon, Melville, 9. Foam Lake 10, Esterhazy, Langeberg, Regina 6, Fort Capel, Balcarres 4, Roblin, Russell 8. Yorkton, mostly cloudy sky, southwest wind 6, relative humidity 96%, current temperature is 9. 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

0: living. 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
1: Pun of the day.
0: So, Randy, when I was younger, I fell off a fence. I decided to climb. I went to go get a ball from the other yard. You know how it is. I was in so much pain. I told my doctor, and it felt like I broke my arm in two different places.
1: Mm.
0: The doctor responded by telling me to stop going to those places.
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5: 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Today, there are many different options, main cabin, comfort plus, etc. Before long, they will say, everyone who didn't fully understand the Broadway musical Cats may come forward. But there is one coveted row where everyone wants to sit, and that is the emergency exit row. Many airlines are now charging more for the row due to the extra legroom it affords. When flight attendants ask for volunteers to sit in the exit row, hands shoot up like it's a low bid at an auction. If you're assigned to that row, you will be asked if you're willing to remove the emergency exit door and assist others in exiting the plane. Only once in decades of flying did I witness someone question what was happening. A kind lady who was sitting in the emergency exit row said, I have a question. How much does the emergency exit door weigh? The flight attendant responded, approximately 40 pounds. The woman said, honey, if I can't open this small pack of pretzels you gave me, how in the world am I going to lift that big old door? Just seat me somewhere else. You know, it was refreshing to see someone who took a potential emergency situation seriously. She was willing to sacrifice more leg room for the sake of what would be best for everyone else. And emergencies? Well, they happen all around us. But what if we approach life with an awareness of others who may need help opening a very special door? Special because of who is standing on the other side. When that door is open, lives are changed eternally.
4: To learn more about humorist, speaker, and storyteller Tim Lovelace, or to find out when Tim will be in your area, go to timlovelace.com and be sure to follow Tim on social media.
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0: What an awesome God. Phil Wickham, it was created as a musical thank you note to Rich Mullins. Wickham was inspired during a band rehearsal when they spontaneously began singing the original 1988 chorus. Realizing how much the song still resonated, Wickham then teamed up with producer Jonathan Smith to write entirely fresh, theologically deep verses. They wrapped Mullins' original chorus in cinematic modern pop worship production, complete with driving guitars and a massive gospel choir. The release date was strategically chosen to honor what would have been Rich Mullins' 70th birthday. It is now time to look back at today's history with On This Day. On this day in 1960, Los Angeles premiere of Alfred Hitchcock's Psycho, starring Anthony Perkins and Janet Leigh.
1: Yeah, big one.
0: Oh, for sure.
1: Alfred.
0: Yeah.
1: What was which one?
0: Psycho.
1: Oh, yeah, there you go.
0: With Norman Bates?
1: Yeah. Big time.
0: Oh, for sure. And on this day in 1986, New York Yankees retire Billy Martin's uniform, number one.
1: There you go.
0: During Billy Martin Day at Yankee Stadium.
1: You know, it used to be back in the day, you wore the number for your position in the batting order.
0: Yeah.
1: So back in 1927, the Yankees murderers row, and they had Babe Ruth and Lou Gehrig. And Tony Lazzari led off, so he was number one.
0: Yeah.
1: But Babe Ruth hit third. That's why he wore number three.
0: Oh.
1: And Lou Gehrig hit fourth. That's why he wore number four back in the day. Now, you pick your favorite number, and pretty soon I imagine we're going to see, not 99 like Gretzky.
0: Yeah
1: I wear number 126. Shut up. You're number 26. Stop it.
0: Yeah. You know?
1: And I know when I played minor hockey, there would be like 14 jerseys. 1, 2, 3, 4, 5, 6, up to 14, right? Pick your jersey. That's it. There was no selecting numbers.
0: Yeah.
1: You got a jersey and went, oh, this year I'm number 6. All right.
0: Yeah.
1: You just wanted to play.
0: Exactly. On this day in 1793, the Louvre, it opened up in Paris, and it later became the most visited museum in the world.
1: Yeah, didn't they have a big-time break in there last year or something at the Louvre?
0: Yeah, I think there's like jewels that got stolen.
1: Right during the middle of the day.
0: Yeah.
1: They're getting more brazen. The Louvre.
0: Is that where the Mona Lisa was? Sorry.
1: No, I'm not sure.
0: Okay.
1: Yeah, but certainly it's a world-renowned museum, no doubt.
0: Yeah.
1: Yep.
0: On this day in 1939, The Wizard of Oz, starring Judy Garland and featuring words and music by E.Y. Harburg and Harold Arlen. It receives its world premiere in Green Bay, Wisconsin, back 1939.
1: Home of the Cheeseheads. There you go.
0: Yeah. In 1960, Prime Minister John Diefenbaker's government successfully enacted the Canadian Bill of Rights, which formally recognized freedom of speech, religion, and the press under federal jurisdiction.
1: There you go. That's a good one. Deef.
0: Yeah.
1: Out of Prince Albert, Saskatchewan.
0: And that was On This Day on The Rock, 98.5.
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3: 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I'm Randy Atkinson with a Rock 98.5 local news update. Supporters of the Yorkton Flour Mill held their Rally Round the Mill fundraiser on Saturday annual event, the historic flour mill site on Livingston Street. And of course, the event designed to raise money for the preservation and restoration of one of Yorkton's most recognizable heritage landmarks. So the highlight of the day, the Kinsman Great Canadian Road Rally, which had people kind of going around the city in clues and checkpoints and challenges. Just a fun day indeed for the rally round the mill. Meantime, the province's literary community is grieving a man who helped build writing communities in Saskatchewan. Ken Mitchell passed away last Wednesday at the age of 85. He was a published author of both novels, poetry, and a play. Right, and a professor at the University of Regina's English department. So when I was going to university and went, gee, you know, English, not my strongest subject. Maybe I could take it as a night class, kind of a working guy night class. They're not going to fail him. But I ended up having Ken Mitchell as my professor. It was one of the best classes I took in university. So I acknowledge Ken as my English teacher back in the 80s as he passes away at the age of 85. He was a great, great professor, a lot of fun to be around. BC Premier David Eby says their entire province is now under a state of emergency. His crews grapple with dozens of out-of-control wildfires that have forced thousands to evacuate right now. All 12,000 residents of the District of Summerland were ordered to leave their homes late last night as the Bald Range wildfire has advanced quickly on communities. In fact, right now, Bald Range fire first detected Friday. It grew to 50 square kilometers in just 3 hours, nearly doubled in size overnight, and has burned 103 square kilometers as of yesterday afternoon. Currently, 105 wildfires burning in BC as of today. 70 of those started over this past weekend. Measles data from the World Health Organization show that Canada has half the number of confirmed cases as the United States, despite having a population about one-tenth the size of our neighbor. WHO says 47,000 measles cases have been confirmed across the Americas as of July 18th, which is three times higher than the total reported cases all of last year. United States has 2,260 of those cases. Canada, 1,107. WHO says the disease has claimed 45 lives so far this year in the Americas, largely in Guatemala and Mexico. Says an alert that the Americas need to strengthen their vaccination, surveillance, and rapid outbreak response measures amid rising measles cases right across the Americas. Time now for the Thor's Nest Appliance Sports Desk, serving the Parkland for more than seven decades with Whirlpool, Maytag, KitchenAid. Got to see the appliance guys, Thor's Nest Appliance, 14 bets downtown Yorkton. Riders posted their sixth win in eight tries over the weekend. It was week 10, CFL season. Saskatchewan beating Ottawa 42-20. Riders will play this Saturday, the late game. They will be at Hamilton to play the Ticats. Hamilton lost to BC and saw their record slip to 3-6 over the weekend. Toronto Blue Jays played three games in Philadelphia. Every one of them went to extra innings. Blue Jays losing yesterday 7-6-12, but had won the two previous games. Again, win a series, two out of three. They'll start a series now. Four game set in Boston later today. Having a look at Rock weather, sunny with increasing cloud, maybe some morning fog in your area, maybe afternoon haze. High 21. A few clouds tonight, low down to 12. Tuesday, cloudy, 60% chance of showers with afternoon clearing, high 20. Wednesday, cloudy, high 21. Thursday, mix of sun and cloud, high 20. And Friday, cloudy, some rain, and a high of 19. On the roundup, Kenora, Kamsack, Saskatoon, Melville, 11. Foam Lake, 12. Esther Hazy, Langeberg, Roblin, Russell, 9. Fort Capel, Balcaris, 8. Regina, 7. Yorkton, cloudy sky, wind calm, relative humidity, 92%. Current temperature is 11. 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
0: This isn't just any music. It's your music. 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

0: My Lighthouse by the Northern Irish band Rend Collective. It was released back on St. Patrick's Day of 2014 as a highly successful lead single from their fourth studio album, The Art of Celebration. Coming up next, we'll have How Great Is Our God, a little Chris Tomlin for you. It's 7:40, 8:40 in Manitoba. It's now time to celebrate the birthdays of today. He appeared alongside Brad Pitt in the 1994 film Interview with the Vampire.
1: Tom Cruise.
0: Nope. From Malaga, Spain, he is known for his roles in such films as The Mask of Zorro, Spy Kids, Desperado, and Desperado. He also voiced the character Puss in Boots in the Shrek sequels.
1: And that is?
0: Antonio
1: Banderas. And he was a moniker of Zorro.
0: Yeah. Yes. 66 years old today. Okay. Next one, he was born August 10th, 1874, but passed on October 20th of 1964 at the age of 90. He was the 31st president of the United States, serving from 1929 to 1933. By the age of 40, his global mining operations made him a multimillionaire. 7 months after taking office, the 1929 stock market crashed, and it sparked the Great Depression.
1: Delaney.
0: The Hoover Dam was named after him.
1: Oh, there you go, Herbert Hoover.
0: There it is, yeah. And, next one, also born August 10th, 1928, but passed on June 13, 2010, of age 81. He was an American country music singer, TV host, actor, and entrepreneur. Best known for his 1961 hit song, Big Bad John, and for founding his breakfast sausage brand.
1: Jimmy Dean.
0: There it is, Jimmy Dean. Yeah.
1: Hey, Jimmy Dean. If you ever see little Jimmy Dean, that's got the cowboy hat on, it's always at the down in Nashville, and just a little guy.
0: Oh yeah.
1: That's the name, little Jimmy Dean. There you go.
0: Yeah. Next one up here from London, Ontario. He is a center and captain for the Montreal Canadiens. He was selected 13th overall in the first round by the Vegas Golden Knights in the 2017 NHL Entry Draft. He's a fifth-generation Japanese-Canadian.
1: Nick Suzuki.
0: There it is.
1: Uh-huh.
0: He turned 27 today.
1: Well, he's got a few good years left in him.
0: Oh, yeah, definitely. Heck of a player. Raised in Kamsack and played hockey with the Yorkton Maulers before entering the WHL with the Calgary Hitmen and Saskatoon Blades. He was selected in the sixth round, 180th overall, by the Atlanta Thrashers.
1: Yeah,
0: in the Darcy Hordachuk.
1: There it is, Hordachuk, yeah.
0: Yeah, he turned 46 years old today.
1: All right, big Darcy Hordachuk, yeah, you didn't want to mess with him.
0: And that was the birthdays for today. If you have a birthday that you want us to mention, definitely get a hold of us at The Rock 98.5. Actually, sorry, that's Brian at The Rock 98.5, or Instagram or Facebook.

0: I wasn't wired to be a public person, honest. Like my mother before me, I'm naturally a homebody. And some weeks, if I had my way, I'd never go out, especially grocery shopping. Fortunately, my husband enjoys that chore and happily does ours. Rarely, I go with him. I did that last week. Hey, he said, you haven't been out all week. I thought for a moment. I went downstairs today, honey. Does that count? He chuckled. I wasn't trying to be funny. I've progressed remarkably from the painfully shy child I was in grade school, but she's still in there and she comes out regularly. God does not respect her. It's annoying sometimes. He persists in asking me to do things that make me want to respond, foul God, no fair, that's not one of my gifts. But I've learned something over my years as Christ follower. I'm always better off to obey God, even when it's uncomfortable, than I am to insist on my own way. He wired me, he can unwire me as required. Consequently, this prairie chicken on God's strength alone has been and done things she couldn't naturally. Public things, even far from home things involving jet travel and crowded places and strange people in unfamiliar situations for weeks on end. Love God, the Bible says. One test of that love is how willing am I to obey and follow him even beyond my natural wiring. For Simple Words, I'm Kathleen Gibson.
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3: Celebrate indeed. You may remember on Friday we had Jackie Olszewski up here, and of course she was competing in the Western Canadian Strongest Women competition in Lemberg over the weekend. Congratulations, Jackie. First place overall, defending the title. Must feel pretty good.
4: I actually feel pretty sore.
3: Pretty good mentally, pretty sore physically.
4: Yep.
3: There it is. Congratulations and good morning.
4: Thank you.
3: And boy, it's just a fun event in Lemberg. And I know pretty much everybody there to see this event. How many took part?
4: So there was 13 women total that participated, and they all did wonderful. Like all of the sponsors were there, and they were just so impressed with how the girls performed, how competitive they were, all that stuff. Like it was a really good day.
3: Okay. I caught a video, it was only like 10 seconds long, you and another woman. I'm not sure what you're getting ready to compete against. It's a handshake that is a pretty rough, loaded, tough handshake. What's that all about?
4: So a lot of the times, us athletes, we have to make our own media so that that sponsors and different promoters can see us and see that we're marketable. So I had this funny idea of like, hey, we should get together. This was at North Americans 2.5 weeks ago.
3: Okay.
4: Her name is Angelica Jardine. She's North America's strongest woman. I'm North America's third strongest woman. And I was like, hey, we should get together and make a funny video where the strongest in Canada and the strongest in the USA come and shake hands. And so we were just, it was like an arm wrestle, but I wouldn't let go of her hand. So.
3: Yeah, I saw it and went, oh boy. I bet you that grip on the hand of the two of you squeezing got to be pretty strong. There was five events. What was your best event?
4: My best event was the fire truck pull, I think.
3: Oh,
4: yeah, I pulled the fire truck, 20,000 pounds, 50 feet in 19 seconds.
3: Wow. That's all I could say. Now, the start of that, what does it feel like in the legs? Because that would seem to me to be the real push or the pull in this event to get yourself going. Once you get going, it seems a little easier, but boy, that start looks tough.
4: Yeah, so the start, you want to get as tight as you can into the harness and almost kind of like dip your shoulders and traps so that they're leaning forward and your chest is flat on the floor. And when the whistle blows, it's almost like you're dropping your knees to the ground and just squeezing your glutes and pulling the rope towards yourself.
3: Wow.
4: So you feel it a lot more in the glutes than the quads, but
3: okay.
4: You still feel it.
3: Yeah, you feel it indeed. That was the fire truck pull. You had the axle clean and press. What is that? Sounds like a weightlifting thing.
4: The axle is about a 2-inch in diameter bar. So it's the grip is, you need good grip for this.
3: Okay.
4: So there was two weights, 170 and 205, the athletes could choose. We had three athletes who got a personal record at the 170, so that was really exciting. And then I ended up with five reps, and then there was a tie for second place at four reps at 205.
3: Wow. Pretty impressive. Pretty impressive. Tire flip. We've all seen this on TV, get those big honking tires and flipped out. That's not easy either.
4: Well, I like it, so I think it's easy.
3: All right. As long as you like it, you're the competitor. Didn't take much to flip that thing?
4: With the right technique, no. With bad technique, yes. It takes a lot to lift it.
3: Yeah, you bet. Keg toss, that was the one that gave you a little trouble?
4: I don't want to talk about that one.
3: That's where
4: everyone found out that I was a human.
3: Couldn't quite toss it the way you had hoped. 14 kilograms, so what is that, like 30, 35 pounds up over your head and then toss it?
4: Yeah, so we had 15 pounds, 15 pounds, 20, 20, 25, 30. So it was an ascending weight, and we had to throw them over a 15-foot bar.
3: Wow. That's pretty tough. What is the Lemberg loading medley?
4: So I actually really love this one. This is where at the beginning of April, May-ish, we asked the farmers to bring us stones from their field that were just in the way. We weighed them all, and then we asked them to bring us any anvils or any fire hydrants that were around the city. So the loading medley consisted of field stones, anvils, and a fire hydrant. So it was 160, 175-pound anvil, 180-pound stone, 195 stone, a 240-pound fire hydrant, and a 321-pound anvil that all had to be loaded onto a loading dock.
3: See, now I'm physically exhausted just listening to this, for goodness sakes. Jackie ended up winning it all, beating all of the other competitors. Not surprising, she is Western Canada's strongest woman and, of course, taking part in Lemberg Days. You were there Saturday. They had a big day there, and Sunday as well. Hey, thanks for coming up on Friday, Jackie. Continued success in this. You're obviously very, very good at it. Congratulations. The win in Lemberg, and continued success. And thanks your mom for reaching out to us to make sure we got you on the air too. Moms, they do everything for their daughters.
4: Yes, they do. She's a hardworking woman.
3: She is indeed. Thanks for everything, Jackie. Continued good luck.
4: Thank you so much. Thanks for having me, guys. I really appreciate it.
5: 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I'm David Chan, your MLA for Yorkton. Before being elected as your MLA, I worked as a mental health counselor for local First Nations, primarily focusing on youth and families. 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
6: I don't know about you, but I have had it up to here. I guess you can't tell where here is on the radio, but I have had it up to here with cranky people. I asked folk where they encounter the crankiest people. Here are a few responses. On surveys, Disneyland, the happiest place on earth, doctor's offices, my husband before his morning coffee. Reminds me of the joke, did you wake up grumpy? No, I let him sleep in. My wife and I were passing through security in the airport. She was selected for a pat-down, pulled over, and I said, she's my wife, may I give her one? The lady saw no humor in this whatsoever. Psalm 104 says, may all my thoughts be pleasing to him, for I rejoice in the Lord. We have so many reasons to rejoice today, don't we? Think of that next time you encounter Grumpy in the mirror.
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2: 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Canadian Crop Insurance Companies had one of the most damaging July hail seasons in history. This according to the Canadian Crop Hail Association. In our province, the week of July 3rd to the 10th, particularly destructive with claims on 1 million acres of land. So as crops ripen, any hail or windstorms could lead to more severe losses ahead of harvest, but in some areas, insufficient moisture is still their concern. CCHA member companies investigated more than 4,000 claims of crop damage from storms that occurred in July alone. With harvest starting soon, producers who had losses encouraged to get a hold of their insurance company as soon as you can. Saskatchewan affected crops pretty much across the board: barley, canola, corn, flax, lentils, oats, peas, soybeans, and wheat. Communities affected include Buchanan, Kenora, Rama, and Wadena. A unique food swap between the Regina Food Bank and the Greater Vancouver Food Bank is helping both organizations combat food insecurity. A trade between the two food banks saw over 50,000 pounds of food exchanged, with 29,000 pounds of BC-grown carrots, corn, parsley, and kale arriving in Regina. In return, Greater Vancouver Food Bank gets 22 pallets of Saskatchewan staples, including lentils, rolled oats, pasta, and soup. Marks the second straight year the two food banks have done the exchange. Now, last year's swap totaled 90,000 pounds, three times as much. This year's exchange, much smaller because of storage capacity and a lack of that. Meantime, measles data from the World Health Organization show that Canada has half the number of confirmed cases as the United States, despite having a population about one-tenth the size of our neighbor. WHO says 47,000 measles cases have been confirmed across the Americas as of July 18th, three times higher than the total reported cases all of last year. United States, 2,260 cases. Canada, 1,107. WHO says the disease has claimed 45 lives so far in the Americas, largely in Guatemala and Mexico. Says in an alert that the Americas need to strengthen their vaccination, surveillance, and rapid outbreak response measures amid rising measles cases right across the Americas. A SpaceX rocket that launched a pair of lunar landers slammed into the moon as predicted last Wednesday after drifting off course this past year. Although no one observed the actual 8,700 kilometer per hour collision, telescope in Chile spotted what astronomers have identified as the debris plume resulting from the crash. Space tracking experts says it was inevitable that the leftover rocket segment plowed into the moon. Latest instance of lunar litter, a problem that many fear could worsen as the U.S. and China race to put astronauts on the moon. In 2022, a Chinese rocket unintentionally hit the moon following a lunar mission. Many more stray rocket pieces likely struck the moon in decades past without scientists even knowing about it. Time now for the Thorsness Appliance Sports Desk. You need appliances, Maytag, Whirlpool, KitchenAid. From the appliance guys, Thorsness Appliance, 14 bets downtown Yorkton. At the 2026 Western Canada Strongest Woman Competition was held in Lemberg, Saskatchewan. You betcha. Over the weekend, it was Lemberg days. And Jackie Oshevsky, she was on the morning show on Friday, taking first place, securing the title. Second place, Bailey Duchesne. The events included the fire truck pull, one of Oshevsky's favorites. She's good at that one. She's good at all of them. The axle cleaner press, the tire flip. Also, you got the keg toss and the Lemberg loading medley. Congratulations to Jackie, all of those that took part, and everybody who attended Lemberg days over the weekend. Meantime, in football, Riders beat Ottawa 42-20. Trevor Harris, 30 of 38, just another outstanding performance, 401 yards. And the 40-year-old quarterback has become the 12th QB in CFL history to break the 40,000-yard mark in career passing. Riders improved to 6-2, tops in the West. Edmonton has 6 wins as well, but 3 losses. They got beat by Montreal 48-30 elsewhere. Toronto got by Calgary 33-30, and BC beat Hamilton 27-20. Riders 6-2 in the West, Edmonton 6-3. Out East, Montreal 8-1. Only 3 teams with winning records in the CFL right now. This week, week 11 kicks off Thursday, BC at Calgary Friday. Ottawa looking still for their first win after losing to the Riders. They're 0-8. They'll be in Winnipeg Saturday, doubleheader, Toronto at Edmonton, and then the Riders are in Hamilton. Toronto Blue Jays finish off a 3-game set in Philadelphia. Every game went to extra innings. Philly beating Toronto 7-6-12 yesterday after the Jays had won the first two. So win another series and move on. Still 6 teams in front of them for the last wild card playoff spot. Jays have 44 to play. They got 56 wins. Win them all, you get 100 wins. That ain't going to happen. Well, how about 34-10? That may be hard to happen, too. It's going to be a real struggle for the Jays to make the playoffs. Not only are they in Boston for 4 starting today, then the Yankees for 3, then Tampa Bay for 3, and then the Yankees again for 3. Tough part of the schedule for the Toronto Blue Jays. Meantime, Canada once again atop of the World Under 18 Hockey Mountain. Regina standouts, Maddox, Schultz, and Liam Pugh, each had a pair of goals. Canada beating the U.S. 8-1 to defeat the Americans. Gold medal game. The Hlinka Gretzky Cup played Saturday night in Edmonton. Having a look at Rock weather, sunny with increasing cloud. Could be some morning fog. Could be afternoon haze. High 21. Few clouds tonight, low 12. Tuesday, cloudy. 60% chance of getting some morning showers, then afternoon clearing, high 20. Wednesday, cloudy, high 21. Thursday, mix of sun and cloud, high 20. Friday, cloudy, some rain, and a high of 19. Normal high this time of year is 24. Normal low 10, sunrise 5:28, setting at 8:21. Currently, Kenora, Kamsack, Saskatoon, Melville, 11. Foam Lake, 12. Esterhazy, Langeberg, Roblin, Russell, 9. Fort Capel, Balcarres, 8. Regina, 7. Yorkton, cloudy sky, wind calm. Relative humidity at 92%. Current temperature is 11. 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
2: good. Monday morning means it's time to talk to the mayor, Aaron Keenly. Good morning, Aaron.
3: Good morning, Randy.
2: Hey, I want to talk to you before we get going, some of the events going on. And, Regina had an issue lately. And I know municipalities are always looking for ways when it comes to budget time. You don't want to increase it too much, but you want to be able to supply the services you always have. And they went back on grass cutting and beautification, kind of paying the price because you can see this. And a lot of residents are not happy with it. And they said they're going to make some changes to make sure they can do that change. What do you do with grass cutting? Because that is an issue. A lot of people going, hey, across there, you used to cut it, now you don't.
3: Yeah, I mean, this is something I think that faces all communities, and especially when you see, you know, like we did in 2016, where a lot of new council members, like the majority of council, turns over and they're new, and you're looking for ways to cut spending or, you know, lower the budget or put money in different places. And so service levels always come up because, you know, could we just cut the grass a little less? Could we plow the snow a little less? And those little things, sometimes there's a sweet spot where you can do things just a little bit less and nobody notices. However, on those types of things, most often the public does notice, and you end up looking bad. Now, the other thing that's been going on for the last number of years, and it kind of has always happened, is the cost of everything going up. So especially when you look at things like fuel, as the prices go up, it means to keep those service levels same as, you actually have to increase the budget, not decrease it. So now if you want to decrease the budget, you're actually going to go not just below the service level, but probably a fair amount below the service level. So it's something that we see other communities do. It's something we've done before. You know, I heard the story of a time where we did cut the snow removal budget, and it didn't take very long for the residents to let council know that they were not pleased, and they moved that kind of back to the way that it was.
2: Yeah.
3: So something that we're always taking a look at. Budget season for us is going to start in the next couple months here. We're going to be reviewing these things. And certainly it's something that we love to hear from the residents, either, you know, hey, you probably could do less of this and save some money, or we really appreciate the service levels we have when it comes to the grass cutting or snow removal or whatever the case may be when it comes to the look of our community.
2: Yeah, no doubt. Hey, we got a lot of things coming up here, and I guess one of the first I want to talk about is Rolling Barrage, and these are veterans on motorcycles. A lot of people in this area familiar with them. They've been here before, and they're coming through on Saturday again. It's a big event, raising money and raising, I guess, awareness, PTSD, and everybody when it comes to first responders.
3: Yeah, that's exactly right, Randy. So they have made the stop through Yorkton here a number of times and have had good support, I believe, from council, from our member of parliament, from the MLA. So it seems like they're highlighted quite well. Happens at the fire hall. Lunch is going to happen around 11:30, is my understanding.
2: Yep.
3: And you said it exactly right. It's really to raise money and awareness for veterans living with PTSD. I think it just highlights that whole mental health piece for everyone, for all of us, to really think about what the person next to you that you think, man, they're doing something really crazy or they're a little different, and understand that people are going through things that maybe they aren't talking about.
2: Yeah.
3: And so this is their 10th anniversary, and certainly something worthy of getting out and checking out.
2: Yeah, no doubt about it. Also, isn't George Cody the guy who runs the Cody First Nation?
3: Yeah.
2: Yeah, George, you know, that only makes sense, doesn't it? George Cody is in the Cody First Nation. It almost should be that, you know, hey, wait a minute, what's the other one? No, I don't want that name. But George Cody, Cody First Nation, they got a big event coming up this weekend.
3: Yeah, they sure do. And Chief Cody is an excellent leader. He has really put his community sure on has. The map in a greater way.
2: Yep.
3: I've ran into him at the legislature. Absolute great face for that community and doing good work. So this weekend, I believe it's Friday, Saturday, Sunday, August 14, 15, 16, is the Cody First Nation traditional powwow. And this is really, honestly, really good event. It was something that I attended last year with our music festival happening this year. George and I have most recently just had a text back and forth saying that, you know, if it doesn't work out, he'll be mentioning our support in his community, and I will do the same, obviously, here for his community. But yeah, they've built a new structure there to host their powwow in that has, you know, bleacher seating. It's actually really, I'm trying to think of the name of it, but a really, really aesthetically pleasing space for the powwows. And yeah, you see it right off the highway. So for anybody looking for an event to attend this weekend, the powwow out at Cody First Nation would be a good one.
2: Hey, get your tickets. In closing, Living Skies, got the big festival coming up.
3: Yeah, sure do. And again, this is one of those things. My wife and I, we're going to be camping out there. We're going to spend the weekend. And it's all about showing that support and getting out so that this becomes a festival that is here every single year from now and into the future. August 14, 15, livingskiesmusicfestival.com. Tickets will be available at the door. And yeah, it's going to be a great weekend for Yorkton.
2: Sure is. Thanks for all the info, Mr. Mayor. Have yourself a great week. See you out at the big show.
3: Awesome. Thanks, Randy. Take care, everyone. Bye-bye.
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0: John Rennick holding on The Rock 98.5, 825, 925 in Manitoba. 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

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I'm Randy Atkinson with a Rock 98.5 local news update. Canadian crop insurance companies had one of the most damaging July hail seasons in history. Saskatchewan, the week of July 3rd to the 10th, particularly destructive claims on a million acres. As crops ripen, any hail or windstorms could lead to more severe losses ahead of harvest, but in some areas, insufficient moisture is part of their concern. Now, as far as CCHA member companies concerned, they investigated more than 4,000 claims of crop damage from storms that occurred in July alone. Harvest starting soon. Producers who had losses encouraged to get a hold of their insurance company soon. In Saskatchewan, crops affected right across the board. Barley, canola, corn, flax, lentils, oats, peas, and more. Communities affected the most include Buchanan, Kenora, Rama, and Wadena. Meantime, a unique food swap between the Regina Food Bank and the Greater Vancouver Food Bank is helping both organizations combat food insecurity. Trade between the two food banks saw over 50,000 pounds of food exchanged, with 29,000 pounds of BC-grown carrots, corn, parsley, and kale arriving in Regina. In return, the Greater Vancouver Food Bank to receive 22 pallets of Saskatchewan staples, including lentils, rolled oats, pasta, and soup. Marks the second straight year the two food banks have done the exchange. Last year's swap total more than 90,000 pounds. This year's exchange smaller because of a lack of storage capacity. Province's literary community is grieving a man who helped build writing communities in Saskatchewan. Ken Mitchell passed away last Wednesday at the age of 85. Published an author of both novels and poetry. He was a playwright and a professor at the University of Regina's English department, where he taught creative writing. The reason I bring him up and acknowledge Ken is he was my English teacher 1 year at the University of Regina back in the 1980s. I took it as a night class. I was a working person. Thought taking a night class, they never fail people for that. And I passed English. Thank you, Ken Mitchell. Meantime, the 2026 Western Canada's Strongest Women Competition was held in Lemberg over the weekend. Maybe you heard Jackie Oshevsky talking with us on the morning show on Friday. That's when it took place, on Saturday. And Jackie took first place, securing the title, followed by Bailey DeShane, who was second. The events was the fire truck pull. That's like a 9,000-kilogram fire truck. Axle and clean press, the tire flip, the keg toss, and the Lebberg loading medley. Congratulations to Jackie, everybody who competed, and of course it was Lemberg Days. Big celebration over the weekend. Time now for the Thorsness Pine Sports Desk, serving the Parkland for more than 70 years with Maytag, Whirlpool, KitchenAid. Got to see the appliance guys, Thorsness Pines, 14 bets downtown Yorkton. Riders beat Ottawa 42-20 in Week 10 of the CFL. Trevor Harris threw for 401 yards. He became the 12th quarterback in CFL history to break the 40,000 mark in passing yards. Riders win. Improves their record to 6-2. Edmonton slipped to 6-3 after they lost to Montreal 48-30. Toronto beat Calgary 33-30, and BC got by Hamilton 27-24. Riders will play this week, week 11, Saturday night. They are at Hamilton. The Toronto Blue Jays ended up losing to Philadelphia Phillies 7-6-12 innings yesterday after beating them two straight games, also in extra innings. Blue Jays now are in Boston today for a four-game set against the red-hot Red Sox. Having a look at Rock weather, sunny with increasing cloud through the day, morning fog, afternoon haze, high 21. A few clouds tonight, low 12. Tuesday, cloudy, 60% chance of morning showers, then clearing, high 20. Wednesday, cloudy, high 21. Thursday, mix of sun and cloud, high 20. Friday, cloudy, some rain,
and a high of 19. On the roundup, Kenora, Kamsack, Saskatoon, Melville, 9, Foam Lake, 10, Esterhazy, Langeberg, Regina, 6, Fort Capel, Balcarres, 4, Roblin, Russell, 8. Yorkton, cloudy skies, southwest wind, 6, relative humidity, 96%, current temperature is 9. 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

0: The track that follows a classic narrative of moving from darkness to light, Despair to Restoration, written alongside noted musician Harry Hess of the band Harum Scarum, the lyrics reflect a vulnerable state where faith feels battered and beaten by life's trials. It's Franklin McKay from Sault Ste. Marie, Ontario with I'll Lift You Up.
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0: You're invited to celebrate the 25th anniversary of Envy the Bentley in Yorkton, held this Saturday with a barbecue, lunch, live music, family fun, and a fundraiser in support of the Salvation Army. Everyone is welcome.
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3: Hello, this is Yorkton MLA David Chan. Serving the people of Yorkton is an honor, and I'm truly grateful for the opportunity God has given me to represent the city in the Legislative Assembly. I'm looking forward to what the future holds for Yorkton in our pursuit of a strong, safe, and secure Saskatchewan. The constituency office is located at 9 Fifth Avenue North, just off of Broadway Street. My staff and I welcome you to pop by our office anytime or check out my website, www.yorktonmla.ca, and be sure to follow me on Facebook and Instagram to keep up with where I'm at and the exciting things happening in our area.
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5: Because of his father's alcoholism and mistreatment of his mother, Pablo left home when he was a teenager. He married and had three children, but sadly, Pablo began repeating the same destructive behavior he'd once fled. His own alcohol addiction and behavior began to tear his family apart. Soon, it was all gone. His marriage, family, job, and home. Finally, he turned to a treatment facility for help. I was in bad shape, and God opened the door for me. One day after praying, he experienced God through the beauty of nature. Soon, his youngest daughter noticed he'd changed and reconciled with him. Today, he's working to rebuild trust with his other children. In Lamentations, the prophet Jeremiah grieved over the plight of his people who had turned from God and were exiled to Babylon. I remember my affliction and my wandering, the bitterness and the gall, and my soul is downcast within me. Like the Israelites, Pablo was far from God, and like Jeremiah, he found hope in God, saying in chapter 3, "Because of the Lord's great love, we are not consumed, for his compassions never fail. They are new every morning. Great is your faithfulness." Like Pablo, the Israelites got a fresh start. We can turn to God and find hope. Today's encouragement was provided by Our Daily Bread Ministries.
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1: For who is God besides the Lord? And who is the Rock except our God?

While the title Holy Wedding Day evokes traditional marriage imagery, the song is actually a grand theological metaphor. 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It is a standout track on their debut studio album, Outlaw Gospel. Coming up next, Keep On Finding More, John Allen with Mac Brock on The Rock 98.5.

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1: Good morning, Rockers. Welcome back to the Rockin' Big Breakfast with Brian and Randy. On this Monday, it is August 10th. When I think of August 10th, I think of my brother, Andrew, and sister-in-law, Kendra. They got married 24 years ago. So happy anniversary to you guys. Coming up next, we got Aaron Schust. My Hope Is in You on The Rock 98.5.

Danny Cokey, Jesus over everything on the rock. 98.5. It's now time for the Word of Life. Today's Word of Life is from Psalm chapter 46, and it's verse 1. For the director of music of the sons of Korah, according to Alamoth, a song. God is our refuge and strength, an ever-present help in trouble. Psalm chapter 46, verse 1 is your Word of Life. We've got World on Fire for King and Country coming your way on The Rock 98.5.

Heroes, Amanda Cook on the Rock 98.5. My name is Brian Sedley. You're listening to Rockin' Big Breakfast on this Monday, August the 10th. Coming up next, we'll have Megan Woods, Heaven Down Here. But first, ladies and gentlemen, it is time for the Rock Weather. And today, for the Rock Weather, increasing cloudiness, fog patches dissipating in the morning. Hazy this afternoon, high of 21 degrees. Tonight, few clouds, increasing cloudiness after midnight, then 30% chance of showers overnight, hazy as well in the evening, and a low of just 12 degrees. Tomorrow, that's Tuesday, cloudy, 60% chance of showers in the morning, clearing late in the afternoon, high of 20 degrees. Gonna be a little brisk out there, 10 degrees tomorrow night. Wednesday, cloudy, high of 21, low of 9. Thursday, cloudy with 30% chance of showers, high of 20 and a low of 10 with periods of rain at night. And Friday, rain, and more rain. That is right, rain, high of 19 degrees and a low of 12. That is your Rock Weather.

Need to Breathe, the long surrender, only on The Rock 98.5. My name is Brian Sedley. You're listening to The Rockin' Big Breakfast on this Monday, August the 10th. Today, everybody, it's National S'mores Day. So s'mores consist of a roasted marshmallow with a layer of chocolate bar sandwiched between two pieces of graham cracker. The origin of this tasty snack, ladies and gentlemen, is credited to the entrepreneur Alec Barnum. I didn't say Alec Baldwin, I said Alec Barnum. However, the first recorded version of the recipe can be found in the 1927 publication of Tramping and Trailing with the Girl Scouts. Even though the Girl Scouts were not the first ones to make s'mores, Girl Scout groups described them in their reports as early as 1925, and early recipes use the name S'mores. It is unclear when the word s'mores became the more common.

0: Because it's National S'mores Day.
1: Here's another encouraging story from thechristianheart.com, the ministry that highlights how men and women display their love for Jesus in their day-to-day lives.
2: Tricia Seaman was a hospital nurse when one of her cancer patients asked a stunning question. Would Tricia take care of her 8-year-old son, Wesley, when she passed away? She'd only known Tricia for 10 days. Initially unsure since she had 4 children, Tricia and her husband prayed and decided to follow God's calling. They opened their home to the mother and son and became their support system during the woman's final months, providing care and love and spiritual guidance. And as a result, Wesley and his mom accepted Jesus. After the mom's passing, Tricia and her husband became Wesley's legal guardians and later adopted him. The journey taught Tricia to trust God's guidance no matter what, and Wesley grew into a solid young man who wants to serve the Lord.
1: To enjoy hundreds of other inspiring stories of people living out their faith, go to thechristianheart.com.
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0: I Left My Hands by Chris Tomlin, originally featured on his 2010 studio album, And If Our God Is For Us, and was released to radio as the album's third single back in April of 2011.
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0: You're invited to Cumberland Villas in Melville for the Heritage Museum's annual Strawberry Tea. 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

got Phil Wickham for you with At Your Name on the Rock 98.5. My name is Brian Southern. You're listening to Rockin' Big Breakfast on this Monday, August 10th, 9:40 in Manitoba. And we've got a winner for our Facebook Let's Eat contest. And they've won themselves a $25 gift card to York Lake Golf and Country Club Restaurant, a $25 gift card to Boston Pizza, and a $25 gift card to Taps Sports Lounge and Grill in Yorkton. And how did they win this? Well, they went on our Facebook page and seen the Let's Eat promotion, and they tag, like, and share that, and they won themselves $75 gift cards to a restaurant in Yorkton. Cat got my tongue there. I want to say a big congratulations to our winner. The winner for the Let's Eat contest for this past week, Kelly Fleury. Congratulations to Kelly. They are our Let's Eat contest winner.

Katie Nicole, have your way on The Rock 98.5. Coming up next, we'll have 10th Avenue North. Strong enough to save, but first, I just kind of want to let you guys know of the preseason schedule for the Yorkton Terriers. It's about three and a half weeks away. They will be on the road for the very first game on Friday, September 4th at Tundra Oil and Gas Place in Verdon, Manitoba, and as well as they'll be at home at Westland Arena on Saturday. The following day, Verdon Oil Capitals will come out to Yorkton, and that game time is going to be 7 o'clock, as well as Friday, September 11th, Yorkton will travel to Melville to the CN Community Center, 7 o'clock game, and then Melville will travel back to Yorkton the next day on the 12th for a 7 o'clock p.m. puck drop with Melville Millionaires and Yorkton Terriers.

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3: Today on Focus on the Family with Jim Daly, marriage coaches Dave and Ashley Willis explain how to have a more peaceful home.
4: Because the world says you can only have peace when there's no chaos, or you can only have peace when everything's going exactly as you would like it to go. 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
3: Thanks for joining us. I'm John Fuller.
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3: Here now, Dave and Ashley Willis speaking at a marriage conference sponsored by Church of the Highlands in Birmingham, Alabama, on today's episode of Focus on the Family with Jim Daly.
6: We're going to dive into this talk for the time we have in this session, talk about kind of peace in the home.
4: Absolutely.
6: And here's the first principle. We can't control all the chaos happening in the world, but we can control whether or not we allow God's peace to reign in our hearts and our homes.
4: Right.
6: Like, guys, the world is nuts right now. Like, if you turn on the news for 5 minutes, you're just going to feel just that lack of peace because there's just chaos happening everywhere. And we can't control all of it. We need to be responsible to do what we can in our communities and globally even to be about bringing God's peace and God's kingdom to this broken world. But we're going to realize we can't control all of it. But what we do have more control than we realize of is what happens in our own home.
4: Right.
6: Is our own home going to be a sanctuary and safe place where we as a couple, us, our kids, whoever is there, can experience God's peace in a place where there's joy and laughter and a place where we can bring the troubles of life and deal with them together and pray about them, but ultimately it's going to be a place of peace. And maybe you didn't grow up in a house like that. Maybe you grew up in chaos and you think that's just how home has to be, but you get the opportunity and the responsibility to break and change that cycle in your home. Because you're not responsible for the kind of home you grew up in, but you're completely responsible for the kind of home your kids are growing up
4: yep.
6: in. And we've got the opportunity to say, I want it to look different than it did for me. I want it to look different than it did in my grandparents' generation. Maybe they didn't know the Lord. Maybe they didn't right. know any better. But now God is showing us there's a different and better way. And we're going to talk about how to live in that reality in our homes. So one time we accidentally, on a road trip, left one of our children at a gas station. He's a middle child. He's used to it. But no. So we stopped, bathroom break, because somebody with that many kids, somebody's always got to go. And so we pull off the road, and I'm mad, and I'm in a hurry, and we get there, and it's a one-seater, and there's this huge, long line for this one seat, and I'm like, we're not doing this. Like, we got a car full of boys. We'll find a tree. We'll find something. We're not doing this. So, like, let's load back up. And we get loaded up, and we start driving down the road, and my oldest in the back, a few minutes later, he is, hey, Dad. Where's Connor? And I'm like, what? And he's like, yeah, I don't think he's here. And I look back, and sure enough, he wasn't. So we drive all the way back to this gas station, and Connor had stayed in that line and had made it all the way up the line and was now in there. And so I run to the front of the line, I'm beating on the door. Connor, are you in there, buddy? And he's like, hey, Dad, I'm in here. I'm like, oh, good. I was just worried about you. You were taking a while. I told your brothers we couldn't get snacks here, but how about when you get out, you pick out whatever snack you want and all this stuff. And,
4: yes.
6: You know, we got it. He was fine. But I didn't feel so bad because Jesus' parents did that. Have you read this in the Bible? The people that God picked to raise his son lost Jesus for 3 days, guys. I mean, this was like 15 minutes. Mary, you know, the Mary, did you know that Jesus is missing and you need to put out an Amber Alert because it was like a day before they even knew he was gone. And I think God put stuff like that in the Bible just to make us feel better. Like, you know what? So I just picture Mary and Joseph. Like, can you imagine that search? Like, what are they feeling when you lose Jesus? What marriage moment is that? Like, we're definitely going to hell. We lost Jesus. Like, we lost Jesus. I didn't even know that was theologically possible, and we literally lost him. But they found him, and it worked out. It's all in the Bible. I don't make any of this stuff up. It's in the Bible.
4: Yes.
6: But I'm saying, like, every home has experienced some chaos.
4: Mm-hmm.
6: Every home has had moments of imperfection, moments when we need God's grace. But truly, the good part is through it all, because of his ever-present indwelling of the Holy Spirit within us, we don't lose Jesus. He's with us through it all.
4: That's right.
6: And whatever chaos you brought in here this weekend, whatever fear, whatever uncertainty, whatever panic, whatever you're wrestling with, first off, the first thing I want you to know before we dive into the truth of God's word and what he wants us to know in those moments is you're not alone. And here's part of the reason how I know you're not alone. Every one of us in life are going to face moments that we just feel like, I'm not equipped to deal with this. I'm not equipped to deal with what's happening in my marriage right now. I'm not equipped to deal with the news of wars and panic and chaos and all these things happening all over the world. I'm just not equipped and I don't know what to do. And the most underlined Bible verse kind of speaks to the same thing, because this was underlined the most.
4: It's Philippians 4, 6, and 7. Don't worry about anything. Instead, pray about everything. Tell God what you need and thank him for all he has done. Then you will experience God's peace, which exceeds anything we can understand. His peace will guard your hearts and minds as you live in Christ Jesus. And you guys, one of my favorite parts of this verse is where it talks about how God's peace is something that exceeds anything we can understand. And those of you who've had those heart-wrenching moments where literally it takes your breath away, like you've had such a great loss, or you've just experienced heartbreak beyond anything that you could ever even imagine. And in that moment when you really turned to the Lord, you had a supernatural peace that you can't even explain. And I know we've had that in our life, and we're going to share a little bit about that. But that's the thing about God's peace, is it's not really how the world defines peace. Because the world says you can only have peace when there's no chaos, or you can only have peace when everything's going exactly as you would like it to go. But the truth is, every time we read about peace in the Bible, it really has nothing to do with our circumstances. And I take great comfort in the fact that we have a God, we have a Savior, who is always all too ready to give us peace in the midst of it. And you guys, sometimes he provides peace by changing our circumstances, but most of the time, it has nothing to do with that change of circumstances, but everything to do with the presence, just his presence, of knowing that we're not alone, of knowing that he never wastes our pain, of knowing that he really is the Prince of Peace in our life.
6: And so how do we get it? How do we keep it? Peace, as the Bible describes it, is this. It's a gift from God that we must pursue, promote, and protect. Something that Jesus, the Prince of Peace, wants you to have in your marriage and in your heart and in your home, even in those brokenhearted seasons. Because, as the Bible says, he is near to the brokenhearted. He rescues those whose spirits are crushed. So while we have God's presence with us all the time, it's like the Bible's saying we can experience God's presence in our life in a very unique way in those moments of heartbreak. And in those moments where it seems like everything is upside down, that's where we can sense our Savior most. He's always with us. He's omnipresent. He's always with us. But he says, I'm going to give you this extra portion of my grace and my presence in those moments when you need it most. I heard this mom who had 15 children one time being interviewed, and they asked, how do you love all your children the same? And she said, I don't love them all the same. And it kind of took the interviewer back. And the interviewer said, well, which one do you love the most? And she said, whichever one is hurting the most. And I think it's kind of a picture of the heart of God, our perfect, compassionate Father, that yes, he loves us all with a limitless love, but yet there's this special place in his heart that's just for those of his children in those moments where my kid's hurting.
4: Yes.
6: I mean, to me, one of the shortest verse in the Bible is so comforting. It just says Jesus wept. And it reminds me that we've got a Savior who's not distant from our pain. He knows what that feels like. And in our moments of tear and in our moments of pain, he is there to give us peace. Jesus says this, "Peace I leave with you. My peace I give to you. I do not give as the world gives. So don't let your hearts be troubled and do not be afraid." And Ashley did a kind of a word study a few years back on what that peace, what shalom really means, and discovered something that to me was just, it completely changed the way that I saw peace, because I used to see it the way she described a lot of us seeing it. It's just the absence of trouble.
4: Mm-hmm.
6: And there's always trouble around, and yet God calls us to live perpetually in peace. And I didn't understand what that looked like until she kind of did this deep dive into the Old Testament, and it was mind-blowing for me.
4: Yes. Years ago, I wrote a book called Peace Pirates, and I just have always longed to have God's peace in my life, like most of us in this room. And I, you know, after I went through my anxiety and depression battle, especially, I just really was like, how can I keep God's peace in my life? So I knew that the original Hebrew word for peace is shalom. And so when I went to those ancient Hebrew word pictures to see how they would have written shalom to each other, I found this, and they're going to put the picture on the screen here. So if you want to write this down, this is something that has meant the world to me. I still wear it on my wrist because I want to remember the meaning of what God's peace actually is in our lives. And it means this. God's peace is breaking the authority established by chaos. Breaking the authority established by chaos. And so when you really look at what that meaning is and how those Hebrews understood what their maker really meant when he talked about peace in their lives, when they would hear about God's peace in their lives, it meant nothing about the circumstances and everything about who was the authority in their life. So in essence, it's really about God being our authority and not letting anything else be our authority in our life. So we can't allow that addiction to be the authority in our life. We say, God, break this addiction, and you be the authority over my life so I don't feel like I'm thrown to and fro by the chaos in my life. It means breaking the anger that is in your home, not allowing that anger to be the authority, not allowing that to change how you think about your spouse and how you think about your circumstances, but allowing God to be your authority, where he says you're a masterpiece, that he has good plans for you. Yes, there are real diagnoses that we all face, but we cannot allow it to be our authority. We must say, God, you are still my authority. We know you don't waste pain. Lord, be the king over my life. And the more we keep on surrendering our lives to him and saying, God, you are the one, you are the authority over my life, the more we will experience his peace. And I don't know about you, but I think that's amazing. Because to me, that says that we can get through anything. That says that we always have a Savior right there for us, but it does taking us pursuing, promoting, and protecting the peace in our hearts and homes. But it starts with full surrender. And you guys, I know this isn't easy. It's so easy as human beings to be taken back by the circumstances that come our way. It's so easy to allow the enemy to let shame set in. But you guys, shame is not meant to be a staying place. It's a place of conviction that leads to repentance. Literally going the other way, walking away from the thing that is keeping you in shame. But it takes us recognizing what that thing is to be able to walk in that freedom.
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3: Welcome back to Focus on the Family with Jim Daly. 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
6: When she discovered that, it kind of helped the scales fall off my eyes to experience God's peace in a new way, and the gift of that, to realize I don't have to be ever controlled or defined or ruled by any of the circumstances, any of the chaos that's happening outside in the world, because none of that is my authority. And it's just a reminder to me when I'm feeling fear or uncertainty or anxiety about that chaos or about whatever I might be facing, to run back into the arms of my Savior and remind myself that, Lord, you're my authority. You're my God. You're the one who's bigger than everything that I'm facing, and you love me more than I can imagine. And this pain that I'm facing is a temporary pain, because that's the promise we have as Christians. Every pain will ever face is a temporary pain, and every joy we'll ever experience is an eternal joy. And when we keep that perspective, it helps us to get through those difficult seasons, to know this too shall pass. This is temporary. And yet we have a very real enemy who does everything he can to try to make us feel overwhelmed by whatever is happening around us, because that's part of his game plan. He wants you to feel overwhelmed, isolated, alone, in shame, in bondage, in guilt, and to make you feel like the chaos has completely taken over. You know, we saw a kind of a visual reminder of this, you know, on a trip. We took a big birthday trip for Ashley a while back and went to a place we'd always wanted to go. And we're hiking through a forest in Costa Rica, which is just a beautiful place.
10: It is.
6: And so we were there hiking around, and we came across this big tree. And Ashley asked the tour guide, said, "What's up with this tree?"
10: Yeah.
6: And when he explained it, I don't know, it kind of was like a reinforcement of some of these principles. It ties into this.
10: I said, "Can you tell me more about it?" And he's like, "I'm so glad you asked me about this, because this tree is considered to be kind of a freak of nature." And he said, "It's actually a symbiotic tree. The tree that you're looking at used to have a host tree inside of it." And I was like, "What do you mean?" And he said, "Well, we actually call this tree the strangler tree." And he said, "And here's why. So the strangler tree forms a root system close to a healthy tree or host tree. And when it realizes that healthy tree has a good light source, good water source, good air source, and good nutrients, it basically kind of slivers its root towards the tree and tries to act like it's just being a friend of that tree. And scientists literally refer to what the strangler tree does to the host tree as nature's unwanted hug," which I just thought was really sweet and kind of creepy. But anyway, so he's basically going up near that tree like, "Hey, can I just, you know, can I get some of this sunlight with you? I just need a little bit, and maybe just a little bit of your water." And little by little, that strangler tree goes around and around and around, and its root system just keeps on getting tighter and tighter and tighter around the host tree before the host tree even realizes it. And it forms this fortress around it, like in that picture. And eventually, it sucks the life out of the host tree and literally chokes it out and takes all of its water source, all of its light source, all of the nutrients, and the very air that it needs to survive. And as I was looking at this, it reminded me of another thing I found in my research when I was researching shalom. And I found this other Hebrew word that is very closely related to shalom, and it's the word shalal. It's spelled S-H-A-L-A-L. It's taking authority or seizing authority by destructive means. Yeah. So when I saw that strangler tree, I was like, well, there's shalal. There's a physical example in nature of what shalal is. And, you know, thankfully, we don't have to be like that strangler tree, but I do feel like there's things in our life that are like strangler trees. There's things in our life, relationships in our life, habits in our life that are literally sucking the very life out of us. And the enemy would love for us to believe that we got to have to be like that healthy tree and allow these things to overtake us. But we have a God that says he is greater, that there is nothing that he cannot overcome. There is nothing in our life that he cannot help us with. But we have to be able to recognize it. And it takes us being mindful and saying, Lord, search my heart. And even as a married couple, Lord, search our hearts. Please reveal the strangler trees in our life. Because just like that strangler tree was so crafty with that host tree, there's little blind spots in our life where we get going on autopilot and we're just trucking along. And before you know it, there's this thing in our life and we're like that host tree. And we're all of a sudden, it's like we have this fortress around us and we can't really think clearly and we can't really see clearly. And our relationship is a little bit rocky and we're like, what happened? And that's why we got to keep rooted and surrendered to the Lord, because he will help us to see what these things are. And I'm telling y'all, we have a powerful God that comes in and rescues us and busts up that root system and says, he is my child, she is my child, stop messing with my kids.
11: That's right.
10: And I just want to say this, that we have a God that, you know, we know in the word it says he raises dead things to life. Well, he raises dead marriages to life. Like, you might have come to this conference and felt like this is our last ditch effort. We're going to go through the motions. We're going to say we did it. You know, we went through the motions. We tried. But I want you to know that God has you here for a reason, because he wants to give you something new. He is doing something new for you, and he is bringing you new life, and he can take your marriage to a place that you never thought it could go. But it takes time. It takes also honesty, takes vulnerability, and being willing to reveal the strangler trees in your life and allow God to do the work that he needs to do to make you healthy once again.
11: And that's a powerful and beautiful picture of what God wants for all of us. And so how do we get there? We remember to embrace peace when we remember we don't have to carry our burdens alone. And in marriage especially, we should never carry our burdens alone. So you have a burden bearer in Christ and also in your spouse. First, in Christ, Jesus said, come to me, all who are weary and carry heavy burdens, and I will give you rest. That our Savior is calling us to him and saying, let me take that weight off your shoulders. You were never meant to carry it. Let me carry that for you. As you just put your trust and your hope in me, let me walk with you through this. And then within marriage, we should do this, carry each other's burdens, and in this way, you will fulfill the law of Christ. That your joys in marriage, when you share your joys, the joys get twice as joyful. And in marriage, when you share your burdens, the burdens get less than half as heavy. Because when we're sharing each other's burdens, it makes the load much easier to bear. And like Ashley said yesterday, that's why there's never just his burden or her burden. It's always ours. It's always something we're going to face together. And I think that we miss out on that sometimes because we're prone to focus on the wrong things. Like, the enemy is a great distractor, and he wants to get your eyes focused on the wrong things. He wants your eyes focused on everything that you feel is wrong with your spouse, or everything they're doing that annoys you, or everything that's chaotic out in the world, or everything that you feel is wrong with yourself. And we've got to sometimes start by shifting our perspective and say, Lord, help me to be Philippians 4:8. Let me fix my mind and my thoughts on that which is good and beautiful and pleasing and excellent and worthy of praise. It doesn't mean I put my head in the sand and pretend like the problems aren't there, but it lets me look at those struggles with the right perspective. We've got to be able to put our perspective and our eyes on the right thing, because you're going to find whatever you keep looking for. Jesus said, whatever you keep seeking is what you will find. So if you're always looking for a reason to be stressed, you're going to find reasons to be stressed. If you're always looking for those annoying things your spouse does, then those annoying things your spouse does are all you're going to see. But if you switch your perspective and say, Lord, help me to see the reasons to be thankful. Help me to see the reasons to be joyful, God. Help me to be reminded of your promises. Help me to put my eyes on the right place. Because sometimes we don't know, Lord, where do you want me to fix my focus? Where should I be looking? Because there's all different kinds of things competing for my attention. And help my eyes, my heart, to be drawn to what you want me to focus on. Yeah. And where he's going to draw your eyes over and over again is to that which is good and lovely and pleasing and excellent, worthy of praise. And when he draws your mind to something that's negative within yourself, it's because it's the Holy Spirit's way of conviction to say, I'm drawing your eyes here because even though it's uncomfortable, it's a place where I want to work in
10: right.
11: you.
10: Yes.
11: It's a place where I want to come alongside you and bring healing. When he

0: biggest critic. Some people, have you ever been around somebody who acts like criticism is their spiritual gift? Have you ever been around these folks? They'll make it churchy. They won't call it criticism. They'll call it discernment. I'm just discerning. I can tell everything that's wrong with you. It's like, that's not a spiritual gift. You're being a jerk and making it sound churchy. But encouragement is a spiritual gift, and it's one we're called to give. We've got to be each other's biggest encouragement.
1: And that's where we'll end this message from Dave and Ashley Willis, speaking at Church of the Highlands in Birmingham, Alabama, on today's episode of Focus on the Family with Jim Daly.
2: What a great message, John. And I want to thank Dave and Ashley for allowing us to share it with our listeners, with you. I love Dave's final point that we tend to magnify whatever we focus on, and we need to be mindful of that. It's really not that hard to change our focus and be an encourager to our spouse and our children. And if you struggle with that, let me remind you that Focus on the Family has a great team of caring Christian counselors that would be happy to give you a free one-time consultation. These are really talented, compassionate folks that can listen to your story, pray with you, and offer some helpful follow-up resources. Here's what we heard from Betsy about her experience with the team. Over the years of raising four kids, I've spoken to your counselors for prayer and received so much support, as well as several helpful books. A few years ago, my grown daughters called Focus for prayer and advice on a situation that involved a family conflict. I was so blessed that they, too, looked to Focus on the Family for counsel. Thank you for being there for all of us. And that's amazing.
1: It really is. What a testimony to God's goodness to use this ministry to make generational impact.
2: Yeah, and we can't do it alone. We thank the Lord for the work He's done through our counselors, and we are also thankful to the families that regularly donate to support the ministry and that counseling work. You're making it possible to help other families like Betsy's. And if you haven't given to Focus, may I ask you to consider doing so. You can do ministry by financially supporting us. I believe that's how the Lord sees it. I will commit to running Focus effectively and efficiently so you can do ministry through it. The best way to help us is with a monthly pledge. It doesn't have to be a large amount. It's the consistency that helps us balance our budget and plan for future outreach. And when you get in touch with us, ask about a book written by Ashley Willis called Peace Pirates, Conquering the Beliefs and Behaviors That Steal Your Treasure in Motherhood. As the mother of four boys, Ashley has a lot of experience in this area.
1: Yeah, she sure does. So take the next step in pursuing shalom in your home with this great book from Ashley Willis. Just stop by our website and donate generously as you can when you're there. That's focusonthefamily.ca, or call us. Our number is 800, the letter A in the word family. And you'd use that phone number to request a callback from one of our caring counselors as well. When you get in touch, be sure to ask about a CD of this presentation from Dave and Ashley Willis. It includes extra content. Next time, a homicide detective uses his skills to assess the claims of Jesus Christ.
3: If I don't trust anything the New Testament tells me about Jesus, is there enough evidence in the fuse and fallout of history to show me what happened in the first century, even if I had nothing from the crime scene, if I had nothing from the New Testament?
1: 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I'm John Fuller, inviting you back as we help you and your family thrive in Christ.

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0: more than like the way you're going to accept criticism. You're not going to like either one of them. In other words, if you're not careful, you say, well, I love praise, but I don't like criticism. After a while, you know what you'll do? You'll say, well, they're just flattering me. These two things that we have to deal with in life are so interrelated and so related to every single aspect of life.
1: 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But today on In Touch, the teaching ministry of Dr. Charles Stanley, we'll see how we can choose to respond appropriately to the comments from others and turn negativity into great spiritual growth. 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
0: Now, how do we handle criticism? Well, all of us probably handle it in different sorts of ways, and sometimes we do it well, and sometimes we don't do so well. What I want you to notice right up front, and I think this is very important we understand this, we're not talking about now whether this criticism is or praise is valid or invalid. We're not talking about the source of it, whether it's from your enemies or from your friends. Not talking about whether it's from something inside of you or not. Or whether it is legitimate or illegitimate, or the manner in which it is given. It is oftentimes, it comes very harshly, someone who wants to criticize us, or sometimes it comes in a very gentle fashion. So we're not considering any of that. We're just considering here, how do we respond? It doesn't make any difference what the source is, how it comes to us, whether it's valid, whether it's invalid. How do we respond to criticism? Now, the Bible has some very clear words about criticism. So what I want you to do, I want you to just listen to these verses and not try to find them. I'll give you the source, and then I want you to listen to how they are written in the Life Application Bible. Proverbs chapter 10, verse 17 says, "Anyone willing to be corrected is on the pathway to life. Anyone refusing has lost his chance." Proverbs 13, 10 says, "Be humble, take advice, and be wise." In Proverbs 13, verse 18, the scripture says, "If you refuse criticism, you will end in poverty and disgrace. If you accept criticism, you're on your road to fame." Proverbs 15, verses 31, 32, "If you profit from constructive criticism, you'll be elected to the wise men's hall of fame. But to reject criticism is to harm yourself and your best interest." In Proverbs 17, 15, "The intelligent man is always open to new ideas." Proverbs 19, verse 20, "Get all the advice you can and be wise the rest of your life." Proverbs 23, 12, "Don't refuse to accept criticism, get all the help you can." Proverbs 24, verse 10, "You're a poor specimen if you can't stand the pressure of adversity." Proverbs 25, verse 12, "It is a badge of honor to accept valid criticism." Proverbs 28, 13, "A man who refuses to admit his mistakes can never be successful, but if he confesses and forsakes them, he gets another chance." Proverbs 29, 1, "The man who is often reproved but refuses to accept criticism will suddenly be broken and never have another chance." Now that's a lot of verses out of one book of the Bible. Very clearly, the Bible tells us that criticism certainly is a valid part of our life. So one thing should be very evident to us, that all criticism is not bad, because in this one book of the Scriptures, the book of Proverbs, over and over and over again, we are admonished to consider criticism and to consider it in the right fashion. That is, there could be something very profitable about it. Now, when you look at all these warnings, it's certainly evident to us that God knows that we will have a tendency to avoid criticism, of course, and naturally to love praise. And so I think there is a proper way in which you and I are to receive criticism and also to receive praise. Both of them are legitimate. Both of them are important facets of our life, but oftentimes people just react. Instead of sitting down and deciding, now, how am I going to respond when people criticize me? Or how am I going to respond when people praise me? They just react. They react to criticism, react to praise, and oftentimes become the loser instead of being able to grow in their Christian life. So when you look at these two very brief passages in the 27th Proverbs, verse 2, "Let another person praise you, not your own mouth, a stranger, and not your own lips." God is certainly saying to us here, there is indeed a danger of not responding in the right way. Now, let's talk about for just a moment, why is it that we don't respond to criticism and praise in the right fashion? We'll talk about how in a few moments, but I think one of the primary reasons is this. When a person has a poor self-image, when a person feels unworthy, when they have been damaged emotionally earlier in their life, either by their parents or by whatever may have happened, what happens is they have this feeling of being unworthy and unacceptable. And so if a person has a poor self-image and just feels like they don't quite measure up to their own expectations, don't measure up to God, don't measure up to expectations of others, when someone comes along and then criticizes them for almost anything, it is very difficult for them to accept, because usually they apply that criticism to their personhood, that they are criticizing their character, and oftentimes the criticism may be their method of doing something, the way they go about it. Sometimes it may be something that they have done that deserves correcting, and so, but they can't accept it. So they choose to accept all criticism as a slam or a blight against their character. And oftentimes the person who may be offering the criticism may be doing so in a helpful way to strengthen that person, to help change something in their life, but they can't handle it. They've been so damaged that emotionally any form of criticism comes across to them as an expression of rejection. Now listen carefully. If you cannot accept criticism, if somehow that your emotions are so damaged, and they've been damaged back yonder a long time, and somehow you either do not know to deal with them or don't know how to deal with that, what's going to happen is this. You're going to be hindered in every facet of your life, because none of us are perfect. We all make mistakes. We all need someone to point out those areas of our life that need to be changed. And so sometimes one of the primary reasons a person can't accept criticism is they have a poor self-image. A second reason is that they are perfectionist in their attitude toward life. Now, what I mean by perfectionism is this. Not that a person does everything perfectly, but rather that a person has so enslaved themselves to this self-expectation, this high standard, such a standard that not even God expects of them. They try to live up to it. They can't live up to it. And therefore, their attempt to be perfect in every area will not allow them to be imperfect or to make a mistake, and certainly will not allow you or anyone else to be critical of them in any fashion, because after all, they have this perfectionistic standard. They've set the goal. They've set the standard. They cannot fall short of that, and if you accuse them of doing so, it slams against their personhood. A third reason people can't take criticism is just pure old rotten, stinking, nasty pride. And that is, they have such a high, elevated view of themselves that they cannot do any wrong, can't make any mistakes. They're as good as anybody else and better than the rest. And so when you have that kind of an egotistic attitude, you can't accept any valid criticism or criticism that is not valid. And so we all have to look at ourselves, examine ourselves, and ask ourselves the question, you know, if someone criticizes us, how are we to respond to that? So what I would like to do is I would just like to give you some ideas or some suggestions that I think might be helpful, and how we are to evaluate that criticism. But before we do, let me just talk about this for a moment. What are the results in a person's life when they can't? When a person just absolutely can't handle anybody criticizing them. Well, the first thing it does, that is, it limits a person's potential mentally, emotionally, and spiritually. If someone cannot correct us, what it says to us is, you know, I can't accept any new ideas. I've got my own. This is the way to do it, and that's it. Secondly, in a person's emotions. If a person cannot accept criticism in their emotions, what happens is they will never be able to grow. And you see, there are people, many people, who cannot love anyone. They don't know how to love anybody. They try. They love by giving this and giving that and giving the other. But they don't know how to emotionally become one with someone else. Why? Because of fear of failure and fear of criticism. They cannot be criticized. Listen, if you and I cannot accept criticism, we will never learn how to love someone else, because no two people are perfect. And so, therefore, a person limits themselves, and surely they limit their spiritual growth, because if you'll think about it for a moment, from a human point of view, when God convicts us of sin, when the Holy Spirit smites us with conviction, and you could put it in this fashion, He is criticizing us, evaluating our actions or attitudes, and saying, this is not right, this needs to change, this needs to go. And so, therefore, a person limits themselves. A second result of an inability to accept criticism is the fact that a person will never discover what they're really like. They'll never know who they really are. Until a person is able to accept criticism, they'll never know who they are. They'll always have this self-imposed image of themselves, and that's the way they see themselves. And if they cannot accept criticism, they will not allow a different view of themselves, maybe a wiser perspective, a more accurate perspective of themselves. And so what do? They limit their own spiritual growth. They limit their view of themselves. And so all of us, none of us see ourselves the way other people see us. And other people can see us from a distance, and they can judge us more objectively. And therefore, all of us need criticism in areas of our life. That doesn't mean that it has to be harsh. It can be gentle, but I think all of us agree that some forms of criticism, especially if it's something that we need to change and need to correct or something we're guilty of, usually that's the form of criticism that stings us, and that's the form which we certainly want to defend ourselves, blame someone else, and reject the criticism. So when you think in terms of the result of it, a person they'll never know themselves. It is criticism, whatever form it may come in, that causes us to examine ourselves, to look again to see, is this correct? Is this something I need to change in my life? A third thing that happens is that when a person's not able to accept criticism, they'll make mistakes. They'll make mistakes in life, and oftentimes very costly mistakes, because they were not willing to accept the fact that someone says, this is an unwise approach. This is not the way to handle this. You shouldn't do this. I'm telling you, if you head in this direction, that you're going to hurt yourself, you're going to hurt others, you're going to make a terrible mistake. Cannot accept that, reject that, blame someone else, whatever it may be, and so what happens? Sometimes those are very costly mistakes financially, costly mistakes in relationships, and what happens is, because they can't accept criticism, people lose their business, they lose their job, they lose their relationships, they lose their family, because somehow they cannot accept the fact that someone may be able to know something that they desperately need to know, and yet they cannot accept it. Just the fact that they are not sufficient within themselves. I'm here to tell you, all of us at times in our life need someone to point out something that needs to be corrected in their life. That's what the conviction of the Holy Spirit is all about. And oftentimes he will use someone. Now, we love for him to use people who love us and who are gentle and who are comforting, but sometimes we don't like for him to use our enemies. And oftentimes it's our enemies who say things to us that God will use to cause us to stop and think and evaluate where we are in life. Simply to say it this way, a person who cannot accept criticism, no matter whether it's valid or invalid, whatever the source it may be, whether it comes upon them critically, harshly, cruelly, or very comfortingly, it doesn't make any difference. A person who can't accept it limits themselves, and to a point of degree that in their relationship to other people, relationship to their work, relationship to their finances, relationship to every aspect of life, they are going to hurt and they're going to suffer. Now, in light of that, let's ask ourselves the question, what is the proper response to criticism? How should we respond to criticism regardless of whether it's valid or invalid, regardless of where it comes from, regardless of what we may feel about the manner in which we got it? The question is, how should we respond to it? And so let me begin by saying in our responses, let me begin by this one negative and all the rest of them are positive, and that is this. You don't respond to criticism by immediately rejecting it, looking for somebody to blame, and defending yourself. That is not the way for criticism to become profitable to us. That is, you don't immediately respond by rejecting it, defending yourself, or blaming someone else. That is not the proper response to criticism. You say, well, but you don't know what they said, you don't know what they did. That's not even the issue. Their first response should never be immediate rejection, blame, and defending oneself. But how should we do it? I think this is always the first thing to ask. And that is simply this. When you hear criticism from someone, and especially if it's rather painful, ask yourself this question. Could this be true of me? That's a simple question. Could this be true of me? Is what they're saying, could this be true of me? And we have to evaluate that. And when a person is willing to do that without responding quickly to rejecting it, therein we are expressing our teachableness. Could this be true of me? Listen to me carefully. If you and I are going to grow spiritually, this is one absolutely essential quality, one essential characteristic that must be found in us, and that is the spirit of teachableness. That yes, I could be wrong. That is, do I need to examine some area of my life at this point? What is that person trying to say to me? Then I think a third thing that comes to light at this point is this, and that is God trying to say something to me about my life? Is God trying to say something to me? So what are you doing? You've opened your heart. You've not rejected the criticism. You're not trying to evaluate now what's their attitude, what's their motive, and all those things. But the issue is, God, are you trying to say something to me? Do I need to consider this? Is there something about me here that I need to consider? Is God trying to say something to me that I have never seen before? Likewise, I think it's interesting if you discover, if you can discern that person's spiritual gift who criticized you. For example, if I arranged something and someone said to me, well, you know what, that was not the proper order. Well, then, that wasn't very well organized. Well, my first question would be, well, what is their spiritual gift? If that person has the gift of organization, naturally, they're going to see that I could have done that better. And so if I want to respond to criticism in a fashion that's profitable, I will ask the question, well, what is their spiritual gift and what is it that motivated them to do that? Now, the most important thing that I would say when someone criticizes is, how am I to respond? This is the wisest way to respond. Listen carefully. Thank you very much. I appreciate you telling me that. And I want you to know that I will certainly consider what you said. Now, you may want to respond. If they came on real critical to you, I mean very cruelly, you may want to respond after you have said, thank you very much. I appreciate you telling me that. And I will certainly consider that. Is there anything else? Is there anything else you'd like to tell me about me? Here's what you've done. You've flung the door wide open. And you have said, thank you very much. You may have pointed out something that I have overlooked in my life, and I'm certainly willing to consider that. Listen, it may come on harshly. It may come on stinging. Their motivation may be as wicked as it can be. But if you say, well, thank you very much. I appreciate you sharing that with me, and I want you to know that I will consider that. You've not said you change. You've not even said you're right, you're wrong. It may be something that's so far off the wall that it's absolutely ridiculous. But what you've done, you've said, thank you very much. I appreciate that. And I want you to know that I will consider that. I may consider it 5 seconds, or I may consider it for 5 weeks. But I will consider it. And is there anything else that you want to share with me? When you respond in that fashion, you bear a witness to other people. Because, for example, if somebody criticizes you in front of someone at your work, or even in your home in front of your children or your spouse or whatever it might be, and you respond in that fashion, well, I appreciate you pointing that out to me, and I'm really going to consider that. You have given a tremendous testimony of your relationship to God. That, listen, you are far more important in growing in your relationship to God than you are defending yourself. You're more concerned about your relationship to the Lord than you are having your way. It is an awesome testimony when you cannot reject it, not blame someone else, not defend yourself, but say, thank you very much. I certainly appreciate that. And I'm going to view this criticism as an opportunity of growing in my spiritual life. Because you see, if I view criticism as an opportunity of spiritual growth, and I view criticism, and listen, as an opportunity of bearing witness, a good witness to someone else, I think you'll discover that our way of handling criticism is also a good barometer of where we are in our spiritual walk. And so when I think about all the ways, the proper ways to respond, sometimes it may be that the proper way to respond to criticism is to say, you are absolutely correct. I need to ask you to forgive me. I want to apologize. And, you know, I'm going to do my best to work at that to see that that does not happen again. That may be the way we have to respond to criticism. But whatever it is, remember, we don't respond immediately, defensively, and looking for someone else to blame. We say simply, thank you very much. I appreciate you pointing that out to me. And I want you to know that I will consider that. Is there anything else that you see in my life that I need to work on? Or if it's something very definite, you know, when they brought it up, it was absolutely correct. Then you say simply, I want to apologize. You're absolutely correct. And I certainly am going to work on that in my life. Listen, a person who lives every day seeking acceptance and seeking praise, and whose life is dependent upon the stream of acceptance that comes that way, there's no joy in that kind of living, because what that means is we are subject to other people's opinions. God never intends for us to live according to other people's opinions, but according to what He would have us to do. Therefore, we're going to have to deal with criticism. We're going to have to deal with praise. We need to decide how we're going to deal with it. We can't live to please everybody else. There's no way in this world to please other people. Because you please them today, you don't please them tomorrow. They love you today. Tomorrow they're critical of something. And so what we have to do is decide how we're going to handle life in this aspect. We're going to handle criticism by saying thank you very much, and I want you to know that I will consider that, or I apologize, you're absolutely correct, I certainly want to work on that in my life. And besides, after that, what else is there to say? And so we are all imperfect, we all make mistakes, we all sin, we all say things that hurt people, we do things they don't understand, and they do the same thing to us. And so instead of letting it become a continuing point of contention, we just accept the fact we're imperfect, we make mistakes, we say things off the cuff, we don't say things we should, we overlook things that we shouldn't. Therefore, our self-image is not wrapped up in people's acceptance, but in our relationship to Jesus Christ. Therefore, when criticism comes, we'll handle it in a wise fashion.
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8: Today's scripture reading is John chapter 12, verses 24 through 26. Jesus is speaking. Truly, truly, I say to you, unless a grain of wheat falls into the earth and dies, it remains alone. But if it dies, it bears much fruit. He who loves his life loses it, and he who hates his life in this world will keep it to life eternal. If anyone serves me, he must follow me. And where I am, there my servant will be also. If anyone serves me, the Father will honor him.
1: God's word describes believers as ambassadors, soldiers, and saints. But perhaps the highest honor we can receive is to be called servants of the Most High God. From the world's perspective, those who die to self in order to follow the Lord may stand in last place. In reality, however, they are first in His kingdom. God places us in situations, vocations, and neighborhoods where we can have an impact for Christ. Think about the stay-at-home mom who raises godly children, or a bedridden man who prays regularly for his church family.
7: Though neither responsibility involves worldly power or recognition, both serve the Lord, and He is pleased by such faithfulness. There are no unimportant positions in the kingdom of God. The type of service may change with seasons of life, but we're always in service for Him. To accomplish His purposes, the Lord uses whatever time, talent, and treasure we have. Service to the Lord is not about what we do, but rather how well we do all that He has given us to accomplish. A good servant shares both Jesus Christ's attitude of humility and His motivation to reach people with the love of God.
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7: Childhood rebellion is painful for everyone. With a possible cause and remedy, here's A Moment with Charles Stanley.
0: And I think one of the reasons that oftentimes children become rebellious is because they don't feel like they have their parents' ear. For example, when a son or a daughter believes and feels in their heart that somehow their parents are never wrong. Listen, you just act like you're never wrong. You can't ever accept any criticism from your children. And what you do is you build this wall. No parent is perfect. Every single one of us who've been parents know that we're not perfect and that we make mistakes. And therefore, if a parent acts like they don't make any mistakes, they have to always be right, they can't accept any criticism from their children, what they're doing is building a barrier, and then they wonder why their kids want to walk away. Why? Because nothing, listen, I think if you and I can recall in our own minds as kids or whatever, when we were talking to someone or talking to a parent, we knew that something was absolutely deadly wrong, that it was not right, and their response was, I'm your father, I'm your mother, this is the way it is, this is the way it's going to be. There's something that stifles a child's desire to be obedient because they know that they have no room for expression. Everybody needs to at least have a listening heart. And there are times when we as parents have to say, you know what? You're absolutely correct. That was thoughtless on my part. I was wrong, and I need to ask you to forgive me. When you do that, you pull the wall down, you open the door, you build a relationship.
7: Visit us at intouch.org to learn how a relationship with Jesus can impact all the other relationships in your life. 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
12: Canadian crop insurance companies had one of the most damaging July hail seasons in history. Saskatchewan, the week of July 3rd to the 10th, particularly destructive claims on a million acres. As crops ripen, any hail or windstorms could lead to more severe losses ahead of harvest, but in some areas, insufficient moisture is part of their concern. Now, as far as CCHA member companies concerned, they investigated more than 4,000 claims of crop damage from storms that occurred in July alone. Harvest starting soon. Producers who had losses encouraged to get a hold of their insurance company soon. In Saskatchewan, crops affected right across the board. Barley, canola, corn, flax, lentils, oats, peas, and more. Communities affected the most include Buchanan, Kenora, Rama, and Wadena. Meantime, a unique food swap between the Regina Food Bank and the Greater Vancouver Food Bank is helping both organizations combat food insecurity. Trade between the two food banks saw over 50,000 pounds of food exchanged, with 29,000 pounds of BC-grown carrots, corn, parsley, and kale arriving in Regina. In return, the Greater Vancouver Food Bank to receive 22 pallets of Saskatchewan staples, including lentils, rolled oats, pasta, and soup. Marks the second straight year the two food banks have done the exchange. Last year's swap total more than 90,000 pounds. This year's exchange smaller because of a lack of storage capacity. Province's literary community is grieving a man who helped build writing communities in Saskatchewan. Ken Mitchell passed away last Wednesday at the age of 85. Published an author of both novels and poetry. He was a playwright and a professor at the University of Regina's English department, where he taught creative writing. The reason I bring him up and acknowledge Ken is he was my English teacher 1 year at the University of Regina back in the 1980s. I took it as a night class. I was a working person. Thought taking a night class, they never fail people for that. And I passed English. Thank you, Ken Mitchell. Meantime, the 2026 Western Canada's Strongest Women competition was held in Lemberg over the weekend. Maybe you heard Jackie Oshevsky talking with us on the morning show on Friday. That's when it took place, on Saturday. And Jackie took first place, securing the title, followed by Bailey Deshane, who was second. The events was the fire truck pull. That's like a 9,000-kilogram fire truck. Axle and clean press, the tire flip, the keg toss, and the Lebberg loading medley. Congratulations to Jackie, everybody who competed, and of course it was Lemberg Days. Big celebration over the weekend. Time now for the Thor's Nest Pine Sports Desk, serving the Parkland for more than 70 years with Maytag, Whirlpool, KitchenAid. Got to see the appliance guys, Thor's Nest Pines, 14 bets downtown Yorkton. Riders beat Ottawa 42-20 in Week 10 of the CFL. Trevor Harris threw for 401 yards. He became the 12th quarterback in CFL history to break the 40,000 mark in passing yards. Riders win. Improves their record to 6-2. Edmonton slipped to 6-3 after they lost to Montreal 48-30. Toronto beat Calgary 33-30, and BC got by Hamilton 27-24. Riders will play this week, week 11, Saturday night. They are at Hamilton. The Toronto Blue Jays ended up losing to Philadelphia Phillies 7-6 in 12 innings yesterday after beating them two straight games, also in extra innings. Blue Jays now are in Boston today for a four-game set against the red-hot Red Sox. Having a look at Rock weather, sunny with increasing cloud through the day, morning fog, afternoon haze, high 21. A few clouds tonight, low 12. Tuesday, cloudy, 60% chance of morning showers, then clearing, high 20. Wednesday, cloudy, high 21. Thursday, mix of sun and cloud, high 20. Friday, cloudy, some rain, and a high of 19. On the roundup, Kenora, Kamsack, Saskatoon, Melville 9, Foam Lake 10, Esterhazy, Langeberg, Regina 6, Fort Capel, Balcarres 4, Roblin, Russell 8. Yorkton, cloudy skies, southwest wind 6, relative humidity 96%, current temperature is 9. 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

I know it hurts right now, but don't let the past shape your future. You've got your whole life ahead of you. God's already forgiven you. If you can just find the strength now and forgive yourself, I love you, and I'll see you up here soon.

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2: 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Canadian crop insurance companies had one of their most damaging July hail seasons in history. This according to the Canadian Crop Hail Association. Saskatchewan, the week of July 3rd to the 10th, particularly destructive, claims on a million acres of land. So as crops ripen, any hail or windstorm could lead to more severe losses ahead of harvest. Some areas, insufficient moisture is still their concern. CCHA member companies invest more than 4,000 claims of crop damage from storms that took place in July alone. Meantime, CN Rail seeking approval to demolish the historic Humboldt Railway Station, landmark that has stood in the community for more than 120 years and has been recognized as a federally designated heritage railway station since 1992. So CN has to get federal approval because of the designation in order to take it down. So the company issued a public notice July 27th, proposed demolition of the station built in 1905 and served as a key point of the company's main line between Winnipeg and Edmonton. But CN says the building has been vacant since the 1980s. A unique food swap between the Regina Food Bank and the Greater Vancouver Food Bank is helping both organizations combat food insecurity. Trade between the two food banks saw 50,000 pounds of food exchanged, 29,000 pounds of BC-grown carrots, corn, parsley, and kale arriving in Regina. In return, Greater Vancouver Food Bank gets 22 pallets of Saskatchewan staples, including lentils, rolled oats, pasta, and soup. This marks the second straight year the two food banks have done the exchange. Last year's total swap, though, much more, 90,000 pounds. But this year's exchange, smaller due to a lack of storage capacity. Meantime, while much of the conversation about homelessness focuses on people experiencing chronic or episodic homelessness, advocates say less attention being paid to those at risk of losing their housing as rising rents push more people towards homelessness, further straining an already overburdened system. 17-year period showed people experiencing homelessness rose seven times, from 260 in 2008 to 1,931 in October of 2025. Glaring statistic in the count, 83% of those experiencing homelessness identify as Indigenous. Well, in Saskatchewan, we're getting a lot easier time in forest fires than Ontario. Worst fire season ever. BC getting hit hard as well. Canadian Forest Fire Center says Saskatchewan has recorded 315 wildfires as of last Thursday. The province had counted 447 same day last year. Now, that might not seem like a large decrease, but the major difference is the amount of forest consumed by flames. 2,554,000 hectares burned last year, compared to 291,000 hectares this year. That's nine times less year over year. Meantime, Premier David Eby says his entire province is now under a state of emergency. Thousands have been forced to evacuate. Close to 22,000 people under evacuation orders right across BC. Another 9,700 have been told to move in a moment's notice. Bald range fire first detected Friday evening grew to 50 square kilometers in just 3 hours, nearly doubled in size overnight, and has burned 103 square kilometers as of yesterday afternoon. 105 wildfires burning in BC as of today. 70 started over this past weekend. Rock Sports, CFL, Riders beat Ottawa 42-20. Big day. Trevor Harris, again, 30 of 38, always getting that high percentage, 401 yards, as the 40-year-old QB became the 12th quarterback in CFL history to break the 40,000-yard mark in career passing. He's now got 40,352 and only 182 yards behind Tracy Hamm for 11th place. Riders' win improves their record to 6-2. Toronto beat Calgary 33-30. Montreal blew out Edmonton 48-30. And BC got by Hamilton 27-20. So the Riders 6-2 lead the West. Edmonton right behind them at 6-3. Week 11 kicks off Thursday. BC's at Calgary and ends Saturday. Late game Riders are at Hamilton. Toronto Blue Jays played 3 in Philadelphia. Every one of them went to extra innings. Jays won 2 of 3. Couldn't get the sweep yesterday, losing 7-6 in 12 innings of play. Jays are in Boston starting a 4-game series tonight. With The Rock 98.5 local news update, I'm Randy Atkinson.
3: I'm Steve O'Dell with Mission Network News. Anti-conversion laws in India are supercharging Christian persecution. 7 Christians were arrested for allegedly luring people to convert at a birthday party, despite no evidence. Todd Nettleton with the Voice of the Martyrs USA says they are going to prison for 5 years. Conditions in prison are brutal, yet pastors share stories of supernatural protection. Pray that God would make himself known despite obstacles. Next, at least 100,000 children risk missing the next school year in Lebanon because of war and displacement, per the UN. Among the kids at risk are Syrian refugees, says Camille Melki of Ministry Heart for Lebanon. 7 consecutive academic years have been disrupted because of COVID, the Port of Beirut explosion, financial collapse, and now war. Constant disruption has a psychological effect. Heart for Lebanon is hiring Christian counselors to help. Pray for hope and a future for kids in Lebanon. Thanks for listening to Mission Network News, a service of One Way Ministries. I'm Steve Odell.
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2: Monday morning means it's time to talk to the mayor, Aaron Keenly. Good morning, Aaron.
8: Good morning, Randy.
2: Hey, I want to talk to you before we get going, some of the events going on. And, Regina had an issue lately. And I know municipalities are always looking for ways when it comes to budget time. You don't want to increase it too much, but you want to be able to supply the services you always have. And they went back on grass cutting and beautification, kind of paying the price, because you can see this. And a lot of residents are not happy with it. And they said they're going to make some changes to make sure they can do that change. What do you do with grass cutting? Because that is an issue. A lot of people going, hey, across there, you used to cut it, now you don't.
8: Yeah, I mean, this is something I think that faces all communities, and especially when you see, you know, like we did in 2016, where a lot of new council members, like the majority of council, turns over and they're new, and you're looking for ways to cut spending or, you know, lower the budget or put money in different places. And so service levels always come up because, you know, could we just cut the grass a little less? Could we plow the snow a little less? And those little things, sometimes there's a sweet spot where you can do things just a little bit less and nobody notices. However, on those types of things, most often the public does notice, and you end up looking bad. Now, the other thing that's been going on for the last number of years, and it kind of has always happened, is the cost of everything going up. So especially when you look at things like fuel, as the prices go up, it means to keep those service levels same as, you actually have to increase the budget, not decrease it. So now if you want to decrease the budget, you're actually going to go not just below the service level, but probably a fair amount below the service level. So it's something that we see other communities do. It's something we've done before. You know, I heard the story of a time where we did cut the snow removal budget, and it didn't take very long for the residents to let council know that they were not pleased, and they moved that kind of back to the way that it was.
9: Yeah.
8: So something that we're always taking a look at. Budget season for us is going to start in the next couple months here. We're going to be reviewing these things, and certainly it's something that we love to hear from the residents. Either, you know, hey, you probably could do less of this and save some money, or we really appreciate the service levels we have when it comes to the grass cutting or snow removal or whatever the case may be when it comes to the look of our community.
9: Yeah, no doubt. Hey, we got a lot of things coming up here, and I guess one of the first I want to talk about is Rolling Barrage, and these are veterans on motorcycles. A lot of people in this area are familiar with them. They've been here before, and they're coming through on Saturday again. It's a big event, raising money and raising, I guess, awareness, PTSD, and everybody when it comes to first responders.
8: Yeah, that's exactly right, Randy. So they have made the stop through Yorkton here a number of times and have had good support, I believe, from council, from our member of parliament, from the MLA. So it seems like they're highlighted quite well. Happens at the fire hall. Lunch is going to happen around 11:30 is my understanding.
9: Yep.
8: And you said it exactly right. It's really to raise money and awareness for veterans living with PTSD. I think it just highlights that whole mental health piece for everyone, for all of us, to really think about what the person next to you that you think, man, they're doing something really crazy or they're a little different, and to understand that people are going through things that maybe they aren't talking about.
9: Yeah.
8: And so this is their 10th anniversary, and certainly something worthy of getting out and checking out.
9: Yeah, no doubt about it. Also, isn't George Cody the guy who runs the Cody First Nation?
8: Yeah,
9: George, you know, that only makes sense, doesn't it? George Cody is in the Cody First Nation. It almost should be that, you know, hey, wait a minute, what's the other one? No, I don't want that name. But George Cody, Cody First Nation, they got a big event coming up this weekend.
8: Yeah, they sure do. And Chief Cody is an excellent leader. He has really put his community sure on the map in a greater way.
9: Yep.
8: I've ran into him at the legislature. Absolute great face for that community and doing good work. So this weekend, I believe it's Friday, Saturday, Sunday, August 14, 15, 16, is the Cody First Nation traditional powwow. And this is really, honestly, really good event. It was something that I attended last year with our music festival happening this year. George and I have most recently just had a text back and forth saying that, you know, if it doesn't work out, he'll be mentioning our support in his community, and I will do the same, obviously, here for his community. But yeah, they've built a new structure there to host their powwow in that has, you know, bleacher seating. It's actually really, I'm trying to think of the name of it, but a really, really aesthetically pleasing space for the powwows. And yeah, you see it right off the highway. So for anybody looking for an event to attend this weekend, the powwow out at Cody First Nation would be a good one.
9: Okay, get your tickets. In closing, Living Skies, got the big festival coming up.
8: Yeah, sure do. And again, this is one of those things. My wife and I, we're going to be camping out there. We're going to spend the weekend. And it's all about showing that support and getting out so that this becomes a festival that is here every single year from now and into the future. August 14, 15, livingskiesmusicfestival.com. Tickets will be available at the door. And yeah, it's going to be a great weekend for Yorkton.
9: Sure is. Thanks for all the info, Mr. Mayor. Have yourself a great week. See you out at the big show.
8: Awesome. Thanks, Randy. Take care, everyone. Bye-bye.
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Halfway done on Monday. It's 12:15, 1:15 in Manitoba. It's now time to look at rock weather tonight. A few clouds, increasing cloudiness after midnight, then 30% chance of showers overnight. Hazy in the evening and a low of 12. Tomorrow, that's Tuesday, cloudy, 60% chance of showers in the morning. Clear and late in the afternoon, high of 20 degrees and a low of 10. Wednesday, cloudy, high of 21, low of 9. Thursday, cloudy with 30% chance of showers and high of 20 and a low of 10. Looking at Friday, rain, high of 19, and at night, a low of 12. We've got Jake Fretz coming up with Made It All on the Rock 98.5. 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

music. Pick up the book on the Rock 98.5. Well, yesterday the Blue Jays missed an opportunity to sweep the Philadelphia Phillies, losing a marathon 12-inning battle by the final score of 7-6. Shane Bieber ran into early trouble, surrendering two runs to Kyle Schwarber, a three-run shot in the third and a solo blast in the fifth. Bieber only lasted 5 2/3, giving up five runs on six hits. Despite striking out 12 times against the Phillies starter Jesus Luzardo, Toronto chipped away with RBI singles from Alejandro Kirk and prospect Brett Bateman, and his first career major league RBI. There was some late inning heroics. Down 5-2 in the eighth inning, Ernie Clement hit an RBI double, and Andrés Giménez knocked a clutch two-run single off Orion Kirkering to knot the game at 5 apiece to force extra innings. In the top of the 12th, the Blue Jays took a brief 6-5 lead, but the pitching staff couldn't hold it, and Lazaro Estrada allowing the tying run. And Derek Hill, he drove in the walk-off single to end the game. The Toronto Blue Jays will be playing the Boston Red Sox tonight, and that's going to kick off the next series here. And it's a must-win for Blue Jays. Every game right now is a must-win, but as long as we can get the series wins in pretty much every game for the rest of the regular season, I think we got a shot. I think there's a shot there. Coming up next, we got Jody King, Happy on the Rock 98.5.

0: 92.8 is Zivith Luna on the Rock, 98.5. My name is Brian Sedley. 12:25, 1:25 in Manitoba. It was a tightly contested battle that turned into an absolute blowout due to a brutal third quarter stretch by the Elks after entering the halftime tied. Edmonton failed to score a single point in the third frame. The Montreal Alouettes defense completely took over, forcing a fumble via Kavion Ento and a quick interception by Tyrese Beverett. Davis Alexander immediately converted these turnovers into points, including a 32-yard touchdown strike to Tyler Snead for Montreal, winning 48-30 over the Elks. Nathan Rourke successfully guided the Lions through a tooth-and-nail fourth quarter against a resilient Hamilton squad. Rourke repeatedly targeted star target Justin McInnes during crunch time while leaning heavily on bruising running back Xander Horvath, who found the end zone twice. The hard-fought victory gave the BC Lions their first two-game winning streak of the year, and the final score of that game was 27 for BC and 24 for the Hamilton Ticats, and it was a green and white prevailing over the winless Ottawa Redblacks by a final score of 42-20. Our backup quarterback, short yardage quarterback, Tommy Stevens. He had three more touchdowns. Just like last week, he had three touchdowns. He has another three this past week. He's probably going to have another three next game, too. Let's go, Riders. Go, Riders, go.
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1: Good afternoon, Rockers. 12:35, 1:35 in Manitoba. My name is Brian Sedley, and it's now time to look back at on this day. On this day in 1960, Los Angeles premiere of Alfred Hitchcock's Psycho, starring Anthony Perkins and Janet Leigh. On this day in 1986, New York Yankees retire Billy Martin's uniform number 1 during Billy Martin Day at Yankee Stadium. On this day in 1793, long time ago, the Louvre. Well, it opened up in Paris, and it later became the most visited museum in the world. On this day in 1939, The Wizard of Oz, starring Judy Garland and featuring words and music by E.Y. Yip Harburg and Harold Arlen. It received a world premiere in Green Bay, Wisconsin. On this day in 1960, Prime Minister John Diefenbaker's government successfully enacted the Canadian Bill of Rights, which formally recognized freedom of speech, religion, and the press under federal jurisdiction. Hey, we've got Peter Furler for you. Matter of Faith on The Rock 98.5.

0: Matt Maher, gonna be all right on the Rock 98.5. It's your music. 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
1: I wasn't wired to be a public person, honest. Like my mother before me, I'm naturally a homebody. And some weeks, if I had my way, I'd never go out, especially grocery shopping. Fortunately, my husband enjoys that chore and happily does ours. Rarely, I go with him. I did that last week. "Hey," he said, "you haven't been out all week." I thought for a moment. "I went downstairs today, honey. Does that count?" He chuckled. I wasn't trying to be funny. I've progressed remarkably from the painfully shy child I was in grade school, but she's still in there and she comes out regularly. God does not respect her. It's annoying sometimes. He persists in asking me to do things that make me want to respond, "Foul, God. No fair. That's not one of my gifts." But I've learned something over my years as Christ follower. I'm always better off to obey God, even when it's uncomfortable, than I am to insist on my own way. He wired me, he can unwire me as required. Consequently, this prairie chicken on God's strength alone has been and done things she couldn't naturally. Public things, even far from home things involving jet travel and crowded places and strange people in unfamiliar situations for weeks on end. Love God, the Bible says. One test of that love is how willing am I to obey and follow him even beyond my natural wiring. For Simple Words, I'm Kathleen Gibson.
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3: Hi, this is Pastor Richard Kaunhofen of the Springside Baptist Church. 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Here you will find something for each member of your family. We would love to have you join us for a time of connecting with God and each other.

0: Elevation Worship, Hallelujah on the Rock 98.5. Coming up next, we'll have Brandon Heath with Leaving Eden. That about wraps up my time in studios for this Monday, the August 10th. Want to say a big happy birthday going out to Antonio Banderas. Well, he turned 66 years old today, as well as Nick Suzuki. He is from Montreal, Canadiens. He is 27 years old today, as well as Darcy Hordichuk. He was raised in Kamsack and played hockey with the Yorkton Maulers before entering the WHL with Calgary Hitmen and Saskatoon Blades. He turns 46 years old today. Make sure to stay tuned tomorrow for the Rockin' Big Breakfast with Brian and Randy. For Tell Me Something Good tomorrow, we'll have Vince Somogyi on the in studio, actually, and he'll be talking about the upcoming Willowbrook Lions Club while they're hosting a pork roast supper. So more information on that tomorrow. Stay tuned to the Rockin' Big Breakfast with Brian and Randy. Stay blessed, rockers.
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2: Good afternoon. Crystal Disty here with you again, just after 1 o'clock. Let's get our week together started with Naomi Faith. But first, backyard worship, God gets the glory. 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

That's Naomi Faith. Joy remains. And now, let's head over and take a look at your word of life. Psalm 46, verses 1 to 3. God is our refuge and strength, an ever-present help in trouble. Therefore, we will not fear, though the earth give way and the mountains fall into the heart of the sea, though its waters roar and foam and the mountains quake with their surging. Psalm 46, verses 1 to 3, today's word of life. Coming up, Megan Woods, right after Collect Assembly, the Lord's Prayer. On The Rock, 98.5.

Megan Woods with her song Heaven Down Here. And now it's time for your rock weather update. Increasing cloud and hazy this afternoon with a high of 21. Tonight, partly cloudy with 30% chance of showers, hazy and a low of 12. Tuesday, cloudy with 60% chance of morning showers, then clearing and 20. Wednesday, cloudy and a high of 21. Thursday, cloudy with 30% chance of showers and 20. Friday, rain and a high of 19 degrees. That's your rock weather update. Coming up, we've got Newsboys. Right after, Cade Thompson. That's What the Cross is For. On The Rock, 98.5, making a difference.

0: Newsboys with God's Not Dead Like a Lion. Hey, I'm Crystal Disty here with you again this afternoon. And today over on the Facebook page, we're asking what's a fun small business or restaurant you've discovered while traveling. And Charlie got us started off pretty close to home by saying one of his would be Nellie's Bakery in Melville. And Patricia mentioned the K&K Kitchen in Lemberg. And of course, some of my favorites right here in town include Wander's Sweet Discoveries, M Coffee House, and Scoops.
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Natalie Grant, alive. And today we are talking about some little gems we have discovered while traveling, small businesses, or restaurants. And over in the comments, Doree mentioned Autumn's Place in Sturgis, and this is one that we like to stop by in the spring when we're either dropping off or picking Dave up. He likes to go backpacking in the spring north of Priestville, and that's usually right around the time that Autumn's Place is opening up. And from small town to big city, Helen said that one for her is the Bannock Express in Saskatoon.

That's CeCe Winans, worthy of it all. And here we are at the end of our first hour together on this first day of the week, which means coming up next hour, we've got Focus on the Family's Family Minute. But for now, let's get back into the music with Mandiza, Waiting for Tomorrow. 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

After Grace with their song Praying on a Tailgate. And now for your word of life. Psalm 46 verses 1 to 3. God is our refuge and strength, an ever-present help in trouble. Therefore, we will not fear, though the earth give way and the mountains fall into the heart of the sea, though its waters roar and foam and the mountains quake with their surging. Psalm 46 verses 1 to 3, today's word of life. Coming up right after this, Emerson Day. But first, the eighth line, Start Me Up Again. On The Rock, 98.5.

Emerson Day with No Smoke. And now, let's take a look at your rock weather update. Increasing cloud and hazy this afternoon with a high of 21. Tonight, partly cloudy with 30% chance of showers, hazy and a low of 12. Tuesday, cloudy with 60% chance of morning showers, then clearing and 20. Wednesday, cloudy and a high of 21. Thursday, cloudy with 30% chance of showers and 20. Friday, rain and a high of 19 degrees. That's your rock weather update. Coming up, Elevation Rhythm, right after Sidewalk Prophets, Live Like That. 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

It's Afternoons with Crystal Disty. Just a regular mama begging her kids for just a little less drama. 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

0: That's Elevation Rhythm with their song, Washed. I'm Crystal Disty, and today over on the Facebook page, we're asking, what's a fun small business or restaurant you've discovered while traveling? And judging from the comments, Charlie is very well-traveled, and he has another couple suggestions, including Kevin Patton Antiques in Arcola, Saskatchewan, and King's Department Store in Carlisle. And I absolutely love antique shops. I really enjoyed going to the one in Melville when it was up and running, and I had two favorites when I lived in BC as well. One it was in Fort Langley, and the other was in downtown Cloverdale.
1: I'm being there so that I can be present with her in her issues, and she can be present in mine.
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1: And then sensitive responsiveness. And this was helpful for me because so often as a guy, our wife says something that's hurting her, and our first thing is, okay, I'm going to fix that. 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You're not going to have to deal with that. And what they really want to know right now is that there's this sensitive response. You want to fix it because you don't want to have to live through this with me. The process matters so much to our wives. And so if you lose trust and emotional availability and sensitive responsiveness, you're on your road to getting further and further and further apart. But those are also three tools that couples can use to begin to rebuild their marriages.
2: More wisdom at familyminute.org.
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0: That's Tyler Phillip Ratcliffe, When I Saw the Light. And today we are talking about little places we have discovered in our travels, whether it's a small business or a restaurant. And back over in the comments, Jim mentioned the Navigator, which is a Canadian and Chinese food restaurant in Iqaluit, Nunavut. And I will have to try and remember that if I ever do complete my North America bingo card and get up to the territories for a visit.
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Jonah Green with his song, I Need You. And coming up in just a few minutes, Randy will have your local news and sports update. And a little later, we'll also hear from Kathleen Gibson with Simple Words. But first, here's Darren McClain, Free. 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
1: From The Rock Newsroom, good morning, I'm Randy Atkinson with a Rock 98.5 local news update. Canadian crop insurance companies had one of the most damaging July hail seasons in history. Saskatchewan, the week of July 3rd to the 10th, particularly destructive claims on a million acres. As crops ripen, any hail or windstorms could lead to more severe losses ahead of harvest, but in some areas, insufficient moisture is part of their concern. Now, as far as CCHA member companies concerned, they investigated more than 4,000 claims of crop damage from storms that occurred in July alone. Harvest starting soon. Producers who had losses encouraged to get a hold of their insurance company soon. In Saskatchewan, crops affected right across the board. Barley, canola, corn, flax, lentils, oats, peas, and more. Communities affected the most include Buchanan, Kenora, Rama, and Wadena. Meantime, a unique food swap between the Regina Food Bank and the Greater Vancouver Food Bank is helping both organizations combat food insecurity. Trade between the two food banks saw over 50,000 pounds of food exchanged, with 29,000 pounds of BC-grown carrots, corn, parsley, and kale arriving in Regina. In return, the Greater Vancouver Food Bank to receive 22 pallets of Saskatchewan staples, including lentils, rolled oats, pasta, and soup. Marks the second straight year the two food banks have done the exchange. Last year's swap total more than 90,000 pounds. This year's exchange smaller because of a lack of storage capacity. Province's literary community is grieving a man who helped build writing communities in Saskatchewan. Ken Mitchell passed away last Wednesday at the age of 85. Published and author of both novels and poetry. He was a playwright and a professor at the University of Regina's English department, where he taught creative writing. The reason I bring him up and acknowledge Ken is he was my English teacher 1 year at the University of Regina back in the 1980s. I took it as a night class. I was a working person. Thought taking a night class, they never fail people for that. And I passed English. Thank you, Ken Mitchell. Meantime, the 2026 Western Canada's Strongest Women competition was held in Lemberg over the weekend. Maybe you heard Jackie Oshevsky talking with us on the morning show on Friday. That's when it took place, on Saturday. And Jackie took first place, securing the title, followed by Bailey Deshane, who was second. The events was the fire truck pull. That's like a 9,000-kilogram fire truck. Axle and clean press, the tire flip, the keg toss, and the Lebberg loading medley. Congratulations to Jackie, everybody who competed, and of course it was Lemberg Days. Big celebration over the weekend. Time now for the Thorsness Pine Sports Desk, serving the Parkland for more than 70 years with Maytag, Whirlpool, KitchenAid. Got to see the appliance guys, Thorsness Pines, 14 bets downtown Yorkton. Riders beat Ottawa 42-20 in Week 10 of the CFL. Trevor Harris threw for 401 yards. He became the 12th quarterback in CFL history to break the 40,000 mark in passing yards. Riders win improves their record to 6-2. Edmonton slipped to 6-3 after they lost to Montreal 48-30. Toronto beat Calgary 33-30, and BC got by Hamilton 27-24. Riders will play this week, week 11, Saturday night. They are at Hamilton. The Toronto Blue Jays ended up losing to Philadelphia Phillies 7-6 in 12 innings yesterday after beating them two straight games, also in extra innings. Blue Jays now are in Boston today for a four-game set against the red-hot Red Sox. Having a look at Rock weather, sunny with increasing cloud through the day, morning fog, afternoon haze, high 21. A few clouds tonight, low 12. Tuesday, cloudy, 60% chance of morning showers, then clearing, high 20. Wednesday, cloudy, high 21. Thursday, mix of sun and cloud, high 20. Friday, cloudy, some rain, and a high of 19. On the roundup, Kenora, Kamsack, Saskatoon, Melville, 9, Foam Lake, 10, Esterhazy, Langeberg, Regina, 6, Fort Capel, Balcarres, 4, Roblin, Russell, 8. Yorkton, cloudy skies, southwest wind, 6, relative humidity, 96%, current temperature is 9. 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
5: Just after 3 o'clock, I'm Crystal Disty. Let's get this hour started with Katie Nicole. Right after, Christian Stanfill, The Lord, Our God. 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

Katie Nicole with I Found Jesus. And now let's take a look at your word of life. Psalm 46, verses 1 to 3. God is our refuge and strength, an ever-present help in trouble. Therefore, we will not fear, though the earth give way and the mountains fall into the heart of the sea, though its waters roar and foam and the mountains quake with their surging. Psalm 46, verses 1 to 3, today's word of life. Coming up, we've got For King and Country, right after Emily Cook, The Call, on The Rock 98.5.

0: David. On the night you're falling all to pieces, you can bring your lonely heart to Jesus. What if I told you that I believe it?
1: That's for King and Country with their song, What If I Told You? And now for your rock weather update. Tonight, partly cloudy with 30% chance of showers, hazy and a low of 12. Tuesday, cloudy with 60% chance of morning showers, then clearing and 20. Wednesday, cloudy and a high of 21. Thursday, cloudy with 30% chance of showers and 20. Friday, rain and a high of 19 degrees. That's your rock weather update. Coming up right after this, Mercy Me. But first, Jason Castro, Rise to You. 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

0: Mercy me, make it well. Hey, I'm Crystal Disty, and today over on the Facebook page, we're asking, what's a fun small business or restaurant you've discovered while traveling? And of course, Caitlin and I both agree that today's list would not be complete if we did not mention Wadena Bakery. It is always worth a detour when you're either on your way to or from Saskatoon. It is a little off the direct route, but it is definitely worth it. Their Boston creams are amazing. And Ron also mentioned a food trailer in Foam Lake, and there are so many of these that we have in our area, and it's nice to see them pop up, especially the Beaver Tails.
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0: You're invited to celebrate the 25th anniversary of Vemve the Bentley Yorkton, held this Saturday with barbecue lunch, live music, family fun, and a fundraiser in support of the Salvation Army. 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
3: Hello, this is Yorkton MLA David Chan. Serving the people of Yorkton is an honor, and I'm truly grateful for the opportunity God has given me to represent the city in the Legislative Assembly. I'm looking forward to what the future holds for Yorkton in our pursuit of a strong, safe, and secure Saskatchewan. The constituency office is located at 9 Fifth Avenue North, just off of Broadway Street. My staff and I welcome you to pop by our office anytime or check out my website, www.yorktonmla.ca, and be sure to follow me on Facebook and Instagram to keep up with where I'm at and the exciting things happening in our area.
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0: Forrest Frank with his song, Okay. And today we are talking about little gems we have discovered in our travels, whether it's a small business or a restaurant. And we have a couple more suggestions from Charlie, this time both out of Greenwood, BC, the Copper Eagle Bakery and Deadwood Junction and Tarnished Turkey Cappuccino. And speaking of BC, I still remember going to visit our best friends on the island and being able to go to Goats on the Roof Dairy. And yes, it is very aptly named.
1: I have a question for you. How often do you interact with your Bible? God's words, God's pattern for life, yet most of us who say we love God and follow Jesus can't even recite the books of the Bible, let alone find practical living instructions in them. We've substituted hearing pastors talk about the Bible for delving into it ourselves. Billy Graham, the world's best-known evangelist, aged and homebound now, had a practice of reading 5 psalms a day. That teaches me how to get along with God, he said. Then I read a chapter of Proverbs every day, and that teaches me how to get along with my fellow men. That combination will take you through Psalms and Proverbs each month. It's a good base camp, and as the Holy Spirit works what you read into your life, you'll find yourself reading more. All that reading takes time, true, but so do sports and movies and a whack of stuff that won't connect us to God. In fact, they may do the opposite. Want to hear from God? Try Reverend Graham's approach. Ask the Holy Spirit to help you understand, and most important, act on what you're reading. You'll be astounded, as I always am, at how relevant those readings are to everyday life. Almost every day, you'll notice something you can put to work that very day. When you do, pay attention and take notes, because that's God speaking. For Simple Words, I'm Kathleen Gibson.
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Matt Hammett with Days God Gave. And coming up at the top of the hour, Randy Atkinson will have your local news and sports update. And a little later, we'll also have Moments That Motivate. 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
1: From The Rock Newsroom, good morning. I'm Randy Atkinson with a Rock 98.5 local news update. Canadian crop insurance companies had one of the most damaging July hail seasons in history. Saskatchewan, the week of July 3rd to the 10th, particularly destructive claims on a million acres. As crops ripen, any hail or windstorms could lead to more severe losses ahead of harvest, but in some areas, insufficient moisture is part of their concern. Now, as far as CCHA member companies concerned, they investigated more than 4,000 claims of crop damage from storms that occurred in July alone. Harvest starting soon. Producers who had losses encouraged to get a hold of their insurance company soon. In Saskatchewan, crops affected right across the board. Barley, canola, corn, flax, lentils, oats, peas, and more. Communities affected the most include Buchanan, Kenora, Rama, and Wadena. Meantime, a unique food swap between the Regina Food Bank and the Greater Vancouver Food Bank is helping both organizations combat food insecurity. Trade between the two food banks saw over 50,000 pounds of food exchanged, with 29,000 pounds of BC-grown carrots, corn, parsley, and kale arriving in Regina. In return, the Greater Vancouver Food Bank to receive 22 pallets of Saskatchewan staples, including lentils, rolled oats, pasta, and soup. Marks the second straight year the two food banks have done the exchange. Last year's swap total more than 90,000 pounds. This year's exchange smaller because of a lack of storage capacity. Province's literary community is grieving a man who helped build writing communities in Saskatchewan. Ken Mitchell passed away last Wednesday at the age of 85. Published and author of both novels and poetry. He was a playwright and a professor at the University of Regina's English department, where he taught creative writing. The reason I bring him up and acknowledge Ken is he was my English teacher one year at the University of Regina back in the 1980s. I took it as a night class. I was a working person. Thought taking a night class, they never fail people for that. And I passed English. Thank you, Ken Mitchell. Meantime, the 2026 Western Canada's Strongest Women competition was held in Lemberg over the weekend. Maybe you heard Jackie Oshevsky talking with us on the morning show on Friday. That's when it took place, on Saturday. And Jackie took first place, securing the title, followed by Bailey Deshane, who was second. The events was the fire truck pull. That's like a 9,000-kilogram fire truck. Axle and clean press, the tire flip, the keg toss, and the Lebberg loading medley. Congratulations to Jackie, everybody who competed, and of course, it was Lemberg Days. Big celebration over the weekend. Time now for the Thorsness Pine Sports Desk, serving the Parkland for more than 70 years with Maytag, Whirlpool, KitchenAid. Got to see the appliance guys, Thorsness Pines, 14 bets downtown Yorkton. Riders beat Ottawa 42-20 in Week 10 of the CFL. Trevor Harris threw for 401 yards. He became the 12th quarterback in CFL history to break the 40,000 mark in passing yards. Riders win improves their record to 6-2. Edmonton slipped to 6-3 after they lost to Montreal 48-30. Toronto beat Calgary 33-30, and BC got by Hamilton 27-24. Riders will play this week, week 11, Saturday night. They are at Hamilton. The Toronto Blue Jays ended up losing to Philadelphia Phillies 7-6 in 12 innings yesterday after beating them two straight games, also in extra innings. Blue Jays now are in Boston today for a four-game set against the red-hot Red Sox. Having a look at Rock weather, sunny with increasing cloud through the day, morning fog, afternoon haze, high 21. A few clouds tonight, low 12. Tuesday, cloudy, 60% chance of morning showers, then clearing, high 20. Wednesday, cloudy, high 21. Thursday, mix of sun and cloud, high 20. Friday, cloudy, some rain, and a high of 19. On the roundup, Kenora, Kamsack, Saskatoon, Melville 9, Foam Lake 10, Esterhazy, Langeberg, Regina 6, Fort Capel, Balcarres 4, Roblin, Russell 8. Yorkton, cloudy skies, southwest wind 6, relative humidity 96%, current temperature is 9. 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
1: Just after 4 o'clock, I'm Crystal Disty. Let's get back into the music with Jason Gray and Sanctus Real. But first, Tim Neufeld, Heart Starts Beating. 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

That's Jason Gray and Sanctus Real with their song, Land of the Living. And now it's time for your Word of Life. Psalm 46, verses 1 to 3. God is our refuge and strength, an ever-present help in trouble. Therefore, we will not fear, though the earth give way and the mountains fall into the heart of the sea, though its waters roar and foam and the mountains quake with their surging. Psalm 46, verses 1 to 3, today's Word of Life. Coming up, Sadie Nesbitt. Right after, Yveth Luna, Making Ways. 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
1: Sadie Nesbitt, sunglasses. And now, let's head over and take a look at your rock weather update. Tonight, partly cloudy with 30% chance of showers, hazy and a low of 12. Tuesday, cloudy with 60% chance of morning showers, then clearing and 20. Wednesday, cloudy and a high of 21. Thursday, cloudy with 30% chance of showers and 20. Friday, rain and a high of 19 degrees. That's your rock weather update.

0: Craig and Dean, great, great God. I'm Crystal Disty, and today over on the Facebook page, we're asking, what's a fun small business or restaurant you've discovered while traveling? And over in the comments, Rebel mentioned Third and Main Restaurant in Big River, Saskatchewan, and Lorraine said that for her, it is hands down the Gopher Hole Museum in Torrington, Alberta. And my son just got back from a quick trip to Alberta with friends, and he was able to visit Drumheller again. And I remember from our visit 3 years ago, just so many cute little shops with gifts and rocks and minerals and fossils. And it was a really great time and lots of little places to just go in and check out. 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
3: When I was a young boy, we lived across the street from a large wooded area. I remember going out to play one day and our yard was full of baby frogs. It was like an Egyptian plague, but for a five-year-old, this wasn't a plague. This was a party. I caught several of the frogs and played with them all day, but I did wonder where they were coming from. It happened again the next year, so when I was seven, I mustered enough courage to investigate. Armed with a pith helmet, Swiss Army knife, and a coffee can, I set out to tackle the woods and see where the frogs were coming from. I discovered two large ponds and finally solved the mystery. I scooped up a few tadpoles and took them home. I told my friends I was going to watch them turn into frogs. Metamorphosis was not in my vocabulary yet. When they finally crawled out of the water, what totally surprised me was the fact that they still had tails. That blew my seven-year-old mind. The frogs had tails. I didn't know there was a transition from tadpoles with legs to frogs. But I found out that during this process, they're called froglets. And now some of you are wondering if I'm going to compare our lives to frogs. Well, don't croak, but yes, I am. You see, God is in the process of changing all of us. He has begun a spiritual metamorphosis in our lives. For believers, we are not who we once were, but we are definitely not who we will be in heaven. We are continuously becoming more like Him every day, changing for the better, and that is good news.
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1: 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And who is the Rock except our God?

0: Grace Marr with Sanctuary. And today we have been talking about little small businesses or restaurants we've discovered in our travels. And as I mentioned before, I got to travel all over North America with my dad in the truck. But there is one truck stop in particular that I will always remember. I was actually just double checking with my dad this morning about it. And we believe it's in Mansfield, PA, but we used to call it the Whistle Stop Cafe. And it was up in one of the passes in the mountains in Pennsylvania. And I got one of these train whistles from there, but they also used to make the biggest milkshakes, and you were supposed to only serve half at a time, but they always gave me the whole thing.
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That's Tyler Phillip Ratcliffe with his song, Where the Walls Once Stood. And coming up in just a few minutes, Randy will have your 5 o'clock news and sports update, followed by Tell Me Something Good and your 5 o'clock flashback. But for now, here's Darren McClain, Wanted. 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
1: 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Canadian crop insurance companies had one of their most damaging July hail seasons in history. This according to the Canadian Crop Hail Association. Saskatchewan, the week of July 3rd to the 10th, particularly destructive claims on a million acres of land. So as crops ripen, any hail or windstorm could lead to more severe losses ahead of harvest. Some areas, insufficient moisture is still their concern. CCHA member companies investigated more than 4,000 claims of crop damage from storms that took place in July alone. Meantime, CN Rail seeking approval to demolish the historic Humboldt Railway Station, landmark that has stood in the community for more than 120 years and has been recognized as a federally designated heritage railway station since 1992. So CN has to get federal approval because of the designation in order to take it down. So the company issued a public notice July 27th, proposed demolition of the station built in 1905 and served as a key point of the company's main line between Winnipeg and Edmonton. But CN says the building has been vacant since the 1980s. A unique food swap between the Regina Food Bank and the Greater Vancouver Food Bank is helping both organizations combat food insecurity. Trade between the two food banks saw 50,000 pounds of food exchanged, 29,000 pounds of BC-grown carrots, corn, parsley, and kale arriving in Regina. In return, Greater Vancouver Food Bank gets 22 pallets of Saskatchewan staples, including lentils, rolled oats, pasta, and soup. This marks the second straight year the two food banks have done the exchange. Last year's total swap, though, much more, 90,000 pounds, but this year's exchange, smaller due to a lack of storage capacity. Meantime, while much of the conversation about homelessness focuses on people experiencing chronic or episodic homelessness, advocates say less attention being paid to those at risk of losing their housing as rising rents push more people towards homelessness, further straining an already overburdened system. 17-year period showed people experiencing homelessness rose 7 times from 260 in 2008 to 1,931 in October of 2025. Glaring statistic in the count, 83% of those experiencing homelessness identify as Indigenous. Well, in Saskatchewan, we're getting a lot easier time in forest fires than Ontario. Worst fire season ever. BC getting hit hard as well. Canadian Forest Fire Center says Saskatchewan has recorded 315 wildfires as of last Thursday. The province had counted 447 same day last year. Now, that might not seem like a large decrease, but the major difference is the amount of forest consumed by flames. 2,554,000 hectares burned last year, compared to 291,000 hectares this year. That's 9 times less year over year. Meantime, Premier David Eby says his entire province is now under a state of emergency. Thousands have been forced to evacuate. Close to 22,000 people under evacuation orders right across BC. Another 9,700 have been told to move in a moment's notice. Bald Range Fire, first detected Friday evening, grew to 50 square kilometers in just 3 hours, nearly doubled in size overnight, and has burned 103 square kilometers as of yesterday afternoon. 105 wildfires burning in BC as of today. 70 started over this past weekend. Rock Sports, CFL, Riders beat Ottawa 42-20. Big day. Trevor Harris, again, 30 of 38. Always getting that high percentage, 401 yards, as the 40-year-old QB became the 12th quarterback in CFL history to break the 40,000-yard mark in career passing. He's now got 40,352 and only 182 yards behind Tracy Hamm for 11th place. Riders win improves their record to 6-2. Toronto beat Calgary 33-30. Montreal blew out Edmonton 48-30. And BC got by Hamilton 27-20. So the Riders 6-2 lead the West. Edmonton right behind them at 6-3. Week 11 kicks off Thursday. BC's at Calgary and ends Saturday. Late game Riders are at Hamilton. Toronto Blue Jays played three in Philadelphia. Every one of them went to extra innings. Jays won 2 of 3. Couldn't get the sweep yesterday, losing 7-6 in 12 innings of play. Jays are in Boston starting a 4-game series tonight. With The Rock 98.5 local news update, I'm Randy Atkinson.
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3: 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That's not true. 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
1: Monday morning means it's time to talk to the mayor, Aaron Keenley. Good morning, Aaron.
4: Good morning, Randy.
1: Hey, I want to talk to you before we get going, some of the events going on. And, Regina had an issue lately. And I know municipalities are always looking for ways when it comes to budget time. You don't want to increase it too much, but you want to be able to supply the services you always have. And they went back on grass cutting and beautification, kind of paying the price, because you can see this. And a lot of residents are not happy with it. And they said they're going to make some changes to make sure they can do that change. What do you do with grass cutting? Because that is an issue. A lot of people going, hey, across there, you used to cut it, now you don't.
4: Yeah, I mean, this is something I think that faces all communities, and especially when you see, you know, like we did in 2016, where a lot of new council members, like the majority of council, turns over and they're new, and you're looking for ways to cut spending or, you know, lower the budget or put money in different places. And so service levels always come up because, you know, could we just cut the grass a little less? Could we plow the snow a little less? And those little things, sometimes there's a sweet spot where you can do things just a little bit less and nobody notices. However, on those types of things, most often the public does notice, and you end up looking bad. Now, the other thing that's been going on for the last number of years, and it kind of has always happened, is the cost of everything going up. So especially when you look at things like fuel, as the prices go up, it means to keep those service levels same as, you actually have to increase the budget, not decrease it. So now if you want to decrease the budget, you're actually going to go not just below the service level, but probably a fair amount below the service level. So it's something that we see other communities do. It's something we've done before. I heard the story of a time where we did cut the snow removal budget, and it didn't take very long for the residents to let council know that they were not pleased, and they moved that kind of back to the way that it was. So something that we're always taking a look at. Budget season for us is going to start in the next couple months here. We're going to be reviewing these things, and certainly it's something that we love to hear from the residents, either, you know, hey, you probably could do less of this and save some money, or we really appreciate the service levels we have when it comes to the grass cutting or snow removal or whatever the case may be when it comes to the look of our community.
1: Yeah, no doubt. Hey, we got a lot of things coming up here, and I guess one of the first I want to talk about is Rolling Barrage, and these are veterans on motorcycles. A lot of people in this area familiar with them. They've been here before, and they're coming through on Saturday again. It's a big event, raising money and raising, I guess, awareness, PTSD, and everybody when it comes to first responders.
4: Yeah, that's exactly right, Randy. So they have made the stop through Yorkton here a number of times and have had good support, I believe, from council, from our member of parliament, from the MLA. So it seems like they're highlighted quite well. Happens at the fire hall. Lunch is going to happen around 11:30, is my understanding.
1: Yep.
4: And you said it exactly right. It's really to raise money and awareness for veterans living with PTSD. I think it just highlights that whole mental health piece for everyone, for all of us, to really think about what the person next to you that you think, man, they're doing something really crazy or they're a little different, and to understand that people are going through things that maybe they aren't talking about.
1: Yeah.
4: And so this is their 10th anniversary, and certainly something worthy of getting out and checking out.
1: Yeah, no doubt about it. Also, isn't George Cody the guy who runs the Cody First Nation?
4: Yeah,
1: George, you know, that only makes sense, doesn't it? George Cody is in the Cody First Nation. It almost should be that, you know, hey, wait a minute, what's the other one? No, I don't want that name. But George Cody, Cody First Nation, they got a big event coming up this weekend.
4: Yeah, they sure do. And Chief Cody is an excellent leader. He has really put his community sure on has. The map in a greater way. Yep. I've ran into him at the legislature. Absolute great face for that community and doing good work. So this weekend, I believe it's Friday, Saturday, Sunday, August 14, 15, 16, is the Cody First Nation traditional powwow. And this is really, honestly, really good event. It was something that I attended last year with our music festival happening this year. George and I have most recently just had a text back and forth saying that, you know, if it doesn't work out, he'll be mentioning our support in his community, and I will do the same, obviously, here for his community. But yeah, they've built a new structure there to host their powwow in that has, you know, bleacher seating. It's actually really, I'm trying to think of the name of it, but a really, really aesthetically pleasing space for the powwows. And yeah, you see it right off the highway. So for anybody looking for an event to attend this weekend, the powwow out at Cody First Nation would be a good one.
1: Hey, get your tickets. In closing, Living Skies, get the big festival coming up.
4: Yeah, sure do. And again, this is one of those things. My wife and I, we're going to be camping out there. We're going to spend the weekend. And it's all about showing that support and getting out so that this becomes a festival that is here every single year from now and into the future. August 14, 15, livingskiesmusicfestival.com. Tickets will be available at the door. And yeah, it's going to be a great weekend for Yorkton.
1: Sure is. Thanks for all the info, Mr. Mayor. Have yourself a great week. See you out at the big show.
4: Awesome. Thanks, Randy. Take care, everyone. Bye-bye.
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3: It's time once again for your 5 o'clock flashback, and today we have Greg Zabel with his song, Still the One. This was found on his 2004 album, Here to Stay. This was his debut album, and it won the 2005 Juno Award for Contemporary Christian Gospel Album of the Year. I remember getting to see him perform live when we were living in BC, just as he was releasing his second album. It was amazing, and I still love these albums. Today's song speaks of drifting with the busy and chaotic world around us, and then remembering and returning to the only creator and sustainer of our lives.

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And now, let's head over for one last look at your word of life. Psalm 46, verses 1 to 3. God is our refuge and strength, an ever-present help in trouble. Therefore, we will not fear, though the earth give way and the mountains fall into the heart of the sea, though its waters roar and foam and the mountains quake with their surging. Psalm 46, verses 1 to 3, today's word of life. Up next, John Reddick, Holding On, Praise God. 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

0: John Reddick with his song, Holding On, Praise God. And now, let's head over for a final look at your rock weather update. Tonight, partly cloudy with 30% chance of showers, hazy and a low of 12. Tuesday, cloudy with 60% chance of morning showers, then clearing and 20. Wednesday, cloudy and a high of 21. Thursday, cloudy with 30% chance of showers and 20. Friday, rain and a high of 19 degrees. That's your rock weather update.
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2: Celebrate indeed. You may remember on Friday we had Jackie Olszewski up here, and of course she was competing in the Western Canadian Strongest Women competition in Lemberg over the weekend. Congratulations, Jackie. First place overall, defending the title. Must feel pretty good.
3: I actually feel pretty sore.
2: Pretty good mentally, pretty sore physically.
3: Yep.
2: There it is. Congratulations and good morning.
3: Thank you.
2: And boy, it's just a fun event in Lemberg, and I know pretty much everybody there to see this event. How many took part?
3: So there was 13 women total that participated, and they all did wonderful. Like, all of the sponsors were there, and they were just so impressed with how the girls performed, how competitive they were, all that stuff. Like, it was a really good day.
2: Okay. I caught a video, it was only like 10 seconds long, you and another woman. I'm not sure what you're getting ready to compete against. It's a handshake that is a pretty rough, loaded, tough handshake. What's that all about?
3: So a lot of the times, as athletes, we have to make our own media so that that sponsors and different promoters can see us and see that we're marketable. So I had this funny idea of like, hey, we should get together. This was at North Americans 2.5 weeks ago.
2: Okay.
3: Her name is Angelica Jardine. She's North America's strongest woman. I'm North America's third strongest woman. And I was like, hey, we should get together and make a funny video where the strongest in Canada and the strongest in the USA come and shake hands. And so we were just, it was like an arm wrestle, but I wouldn't let go of her hand. So.
2: Yeah, I saw it and went, oh boy. I bet you that grip on the hand of the two you squeezing got to be pretty strong. There was 5 events. What was your best event?
3: My best event was the fire truck pull, I think.
2: Oh,
3: yeah, yeah. Pulled the fire truck, 20,000 pounds, 50 feet in 19 seconds.
4: Wow.
2: That's all I could say. Yeah. Now, the start of that, what does it feel like in the legs? Because that would seem to me to be the real push or the pull in this event to get yourself going. Once you get going, it seems a little easier, but boy, that start looks tough.
3: Yeah, so the start, you want to get as tight as you can into the harness and almost kind of like dip your shoulders in traps so that they're leaning forward and your chest is flat on the floor. And when the whistle blows, it's almost like you're dropping your knees to the ground and just squeezing your glutes and pulling the rope towards yourself.
2: Wow.
3: So you feel it a lot more in the glutes than the quads, but
2: okay.
3: You still feel it.
2: Yeah, you feel it indeed. That was the fire truck pull. You had the axle clean and press. What is that? Sounds like a weightlifting thing.
3: The axle is about a 2-inch in diameter bar. So it's the grip is, you need good grip for this.
2: Okay.
3: So there was 2 weights, 170 and 205, the athletes could choose. We had 3 athletes who got a personal record at the 170, so that was really exciting. And then I ended up with 5 reps, and then there was a tie for 2nd place at 4 reps at 205.
2: Wow. Pretty impressive. Pretty impressive. Tire
3: yeah.
2: flip. We've all seen this on TV, get those big honking tires and flip those. That's not easy either.
3: Well, I like it, so I think it's easy.
2: All right. As long as you like it, you're the competitor. Didn't take
3: exactly.
2: much to flip that thing?
3: With the right technique, no. With
2: okay.
3: bad technique, yes.
2: Yes.
3: It takes a lot to
2: yeah,
3: lift
2: yeah.
3: it.
2: Yeah, you bet. Keg toss, that was the one that gave you a little trouble?
3: I don't want to talk about that one.
2: Oh,
3: that's
2: boy.
3: Where everyone found out that I was a human.
2: Couldn't quite toss it the way you'd hoped. 14 kilograms,
3: well,
2: so what is that, like 30, 35 pounds up over your head and then toss it?
3: Yeah, so we had 15 pounds, 15 pounds, 20, 20, 25, 30. So it was an ascending weight, and we had to throw them over a 15-foot bar.
2: Wow. That's pretty tough. What is the Lemberg loading medley?
3: So I actually really love this one. This is where, at the beginning of April, May-ish, we asked the farmers to bring us stones from their field that were just in the way. We weighed them all, and then we asked them to bring us any anvils or any fire hydrants that were around the city.
2: Oh,
3: so the loading medley consisted of field stones, anvils, and a fire hydrant. So it was 160, 175-pound anvil, 180-pound stone, 195 stone, a 240-pound fire hydrant, and a 321-pound anvil that all had to be loaded onto a loading dock.
2: See, now I'm physically exhausted just listening to this, for goodness sakes. Jackie ended up winning it all, beating all of the other competitors. Not surprising, she is Western Canada's strongest woman and, of course, taking part in Lemberg Days. You were there Saturday. They had a big day there, and Sunday as well. Hey, thanks for coming up on Friday, Jackie. Continued success in this. You're obviously very, very good at it. Congratulations, the win in Lemberg, and continued success. And thanks to your mom for reaching out to us to make sure we got you on the air too. Moms, they do everything for their daughters.
3: Yes, they do. She's a hardworking woman.
2: She is indeed. Thanks for everything, Jackie. Continued good luck.
3: Thank you so much. Thanks for having me, guys. I really appreciate it.
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Well, that's all the time I have with you today. Thank you so much for sharing your afternoon with me. I hope you stick around and enjoy some of our evening programming, starting off at 6 o'clock with Revive Our Hearts. I'll be back here with you again tomorrow at 1 o'clock. Until then, enjoy your evening and stay safe.

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4: As her daughters grow, Kristen Weatherall wants them to become beautiful in all the ways that matter. 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
4: This is Revive Our Hearts with Nancy DeMoss Wolgemuth, author of Lies Women Believe and the Truth That Sets Them Free. From Monday, August 10th, I'm Dana Gresh. I've got Kristen Weatherall with me today. She's a wife, a mom, and the author of numerous books, including Help for the Hungry Soul, Humble Moms, and the award-winning Hope When It Hurts. Kristen, welcome back to Revive Our Hearts. You know, you've really become a Revive Our Hearts favorite.
5: Well, you're my favorite, so I'm just so thankful to be here.
4: Thank you for having me.
5: It's
4: a privilege. I have a really humdinger of a question. I've never said humdinger, actually, on the Revive Our Hearts air before, but that I just did. The last time we got together to interview, you were having what I'd call one of those sanctifying mom days. I don't know if you remember. Yeah. So how is momming going today? How is today?
5: Oh, well, it's so funny that you say that because I prayed on the way here. I said, Lord, I know that tears can be good. Tears are healing. Sometimes people just need to hear the person who's speaking cry because they need to know that they're human too. But please, I would just like to not cry today. Please. No, motherhood is, as we raise these precious little souls, I'm just constantly humbled. I'm constantly humbled by my need for God to basically do the same work in my heart that I'm wanting Him to do in their hearts.
4: Yeah.
5: Yeah. So I'm sitting before you needing God's grace, tired because my son woke up at 4:50 a.m. because his hand hurt. And so it's, one day at a time, by God's grace.
4: Why did his hand hurt?
5: I don't know. We never figured it out, but alas.
4: You were up bright and early.
5: Alas.
4: I feel for you. My dog, for whatever reason, barked at 5:40 this morning. And